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5: Well, finally, we're ready to go. Argos and Ticats. The Argos captains are out on the field. Soon to be followed by the Ticat captains. So we have Kelly out there. We have Ralph Hawley and Harry LeMann, I believe.
6: Yep.
5: So there we go. They're the captains. Ben Major is the official. We'll go down as Wint McManus is coming out with Revenberg and Ante Litre as the Ticat captain. So we've got the coin flip. Let's go down to Ben Major, who will be the head referee for tonight's pivotal game between these two QEW rivals. Ben, all yours.
7: The Argo logo is
5: there. Oh, Ben's mic may have shorted out in the rain.
7: Heads is a call.
5: Here we go.
7: It's a tag. You've won. You're going to defer your choices.
5: Argo's win and defer. And we'll turn down the microphone. So the Ticats are going to take the ball, I'd say with the wind. It would have been with the wind an hour ago, but the 19 championship banners, or the 19 teams represented by championship banners, as four are on the same banner, but they are absolutely limp. Very little breeze coming off the lake, and likewise the Telltales, which probably weigh about 150 pounds each right now after the rain, are also limp. So the Ticats will start first, so it's a good test for the Argo defense to see how they will slow down not only the arm, but specifically the legs of one Trey Ford.
6: Just looking at those championship banners in the south end zone, I'm reminded that if this were Hamilton, they would stop halfway across at 1997, I guess, there, because Hamilton last won in 1999. And
5: today, by the way, 9,764 days since the Ticats' last Grey Cup win. Next April 15th, if the Ticats don't win this year, we will celebrate 10,000 days between Grey Cup wins.
6: And we will celebrate.
5: Oh, Aiden Miller's going to have fun, our social media director. No, because he's going to have months and months to think of about 40 misses for that day. So looking forward to that. So the Argos will be kicking off, and it will be Brady Lidster, the rookie out of the University of Windsor, who has played now three games for the Boatmen. He will be kicking off. Argos in light blue jerseys, light blue helmets, light blue socks, dark blue pants with the white stripe, the white oar down the side. And the Ticats, the bad guys, wearing black on black on black on black. And they will be moving from right to left. Lidster and company will be moving from left to right, defending the brand new suites on the north end, which are situated on the Gardner Expressway side of this building. Ticats defending the goal line closest to Lake Ontario.
6: I love as the skies start to darken, as we get closer to the sun going down, you see the lights of the rides in the background. This is my favorite game of the year. I love the C&E game. The atmosphere here, the vibe, the fluorescent or the neon lights, the Ferris wheel hanging over the south end of BMO Field is pretty fantastic.
5: So Ben Major will wait for the kickoff. We're about 25 seconds away from him being able to do that. And it will be the dangerous Isaiah Wooden back for the Hamilton Ticats, averaging 19 yards a kickoff return. His longest of the season was a 54-yarder against the Argos back in Hamilton earlier this season, back on July 18th.
6: He's dangerous. Colts and the Argos special teams unit, we've just been singing their praises. They're going to be tested on this opening play.
5: And in the words of Supertramp, 1982, it's raining again here at BMO Field. Here's Lidster with a kickoff, and it will be Wooden who will take it on the near hash mark at the 10-yard line. He'll try to cut across the field to the 20 and will be spun around at the 25-yard line. Gets out of one, but not the second time, as a bevy of Argonauts, Jack Kassar in there among others to make the tackle, and it will be Trey Ford coming out, the Waterloo product, who is a 68% passer this year, 3 touchdowns, 3 interceptions, filling in for a couple of different quarterbacks who have been given the starts. Here's an interesting stat. 10.7 yards per pass completion, 10.8 yards per rush for Trey Ford this year. Yeah, he is a very dangerous runner.
6: Those are great numbers. That is dangerous. And we'll see how the Argos are trying to defend him today, what the strategy is.
5: They will start with Larry Roundtree, the third, in the backfield. They've got Lepre as well as a wing back. And they will go up the middle. Roundtree, who did nothing against the Argos the first game, does nothing again. They were put it in play from the 24. He'll go to the 25. The defense for the Argos to start. Sean Lemon and Jonathan Congo are the ends. Ralph Hawley, Sewanee Tuia are the tackles. D'Arcangelo Judge and Pickett, the linebackers. Franklin and McFadden, the corners. Amos and Caesar, the halfbacks. And Bubba Bolden in the middle at safety. Ticats don't go into a full huddle. They will now kind of break whatever they had formed and will put it in play second down and 9 from the 26-yard line. Once again, round 3 in the backfield. Ford back to pass. Coming to the near side. Looking long down the rail for Lawler, and it's incomplete. He lost it. So did Benji Franklin, who was stride for stride with Lawler. Interesting stat. 66 targets for Lawler this year. Only 33 catches. Now he's 33 for 67.
6: Yeah, it's not a good ratio. You want to be stronger than that with your connection between your quarterback and your top receiver. That one, I don't know if it got caught in the lights or if it wasn't where Lawler thought it would be. He never saw that football, and Franklin didn't either.
5: Janarian Grant, the lone returner. They've been usually going with two back there for the most part, but just one to get the punt from Mitch McCarthy, who gets a high kick that is bounces short. Picked up by Grant at the 40, 45, 50 out of the 52-yard line. And that's where the Argos will start with Chad Kelly, a quarterback. Kelly, out of Ole Miss, 2,937 yards this year, 18 TDs, but 14 interceptions. And the other offense, the line is Desmond Bland, Ryan Hunter, Peter Nicastro, Dakota Shepley, and Brandon Kemp. The receivers are Kevin Bital, Tyler Common, Dave Ungerer, Damade Coxey, Jake Herslow. The running back is Quaylen Jones. He'll get the start. And also, Kelly is the quarterback. And they're going to start both running backs. They're going to have Isaiah Smith and Quaylen Jones in his first game out of Stephen F. Austin. And Ben Major blew the whistle as the Argos were going to run a play.
6: No flag thrown, but the whistle was blown. We'll see what Ben Major has to say.
5: Wet football, maybe? Because they did exchange footballs. Maybe the kicking ball was still in there.
6: That's possible.
5: And they're waiting for a football.
6: That's what we're waiting on now.
5: I bet Charlie Brown had it, and Lucy stole it.
6: Well, here comes one out now, a dry ball. And they're drier at the start of the game, obviously, at the end. They rotate through a ton of balls. They got guys with towels drying them on the sideline. But they do absorb water through the course of the game.
5: It may also have been a Ticat football.
6: It's possible, too.
5: Because each team supplies its own ball. They have a logo on the ball. And they will go to Quaylen Jones on first down up the middle to the 54-yard line of the Ticats for a gain of 4. Nothing fancy about that.
6: No, and that is actually Isaiah Smith on that first carry. He's going to have that first play, and Quaylen Jones, I would expect, will come in soon. But Isaiah Smith,
5: so
6: the rookie
5: right
6: out of Guelph, it's tough to tell because they've both got very similar structures. It's much easier when it's Sam Hicks and Isaiah Smith, who are very different style and very different build. But both those backs are a big load.
5: Isaiah Smith didn't spat his shoes during the warm-up. There's a pass that's tipped and caught! A break for the Argos as Damade Coxey caught it off the bounce. Check that. Kevin Mital caught it off the bounce. And it's going to be an Argo first down. The ball went way up in the air, and Mital got it first.
6: That never happens. When you see a ball tipped at the line of scrimmage right in front of Chad Kelly, right as he released that, that went about 30 feet in the air. that almost always comes down in the defense's hands. But no, that time, Mittal, he tracked it, stayed on it, came down with the catch.
5: It's at the 46-yard line, and it's going to be Isaiah Smith again, who bounces off one tackle and carries two to the 41-yard line for a gain of 5 yards. They'll mark it at the 42, a gain of four.
6: I love to see Isaiah Smith really bear down and grind out those yards. He's a big body, a strong back. Didn't always do that at Guelph because he's a great athlete. At the U Sports level, he had the ability to bounce it outside. He could still win that way, but that's not going to be his style of game in the CFL. Loved him lowering his shoulders there and getting those tough yards.
5: He remains in the game, standing to the right of Kelly. Three receivers to the left, two to the right. Back to pass is Kelly. Crossing route has Unger for the first down to the 35-yard line. He needed six, he got eight. Moved the sticks, and now Dave Ungerer has his 47th catch of the season to tie Demonte Coetzee for the team lead.
6: It was only a three-man rush, but the Argos O-line kept a very clean pocket. Nobody was near Chad Kelly. He had time to survey the field. Ungerer wasn't his first look, but when his first look wasn't there, he thought, I'm just going to get this first down, threw an easy pass to Ungerer and did just that.
5: Herslow and Common check out. They go double tight ends here on first down at the 36-yard line, almost the 35. Ball on the left hash mark. Play action. Kelly rolls to the right. He's going to go long. He's got a man. He's got a touchdown. Demonte Coetzee did it again. Touchdown, Argos. They draw first blood. Beautiful play design, Ben.
6: Beautiful play design. You had tight end on the left side. Jamal Peters basically stuck covering a tight end now. You shift your attention to the other side as Chad Kelly rolled. He had options. He had lower level receivers, but saw Demonte Coetzee on the corner route and just floated it in nicely to him over top of coverage. Coetzee just walks into the end zone after hauling that in. Great start for him after a rough game last week in Edmonton.
5: A 35-yard touchdown strike. He beat Stavros Katsantonis. Down the rail, out comes Lidster to dot the I. Snap is good. Hold is good. Kick is blocked. And it's going to be picked up by the Ticats. No, they drop it. It's a live football. And the Ticats will finally fall on it back at the 13-yard line. But the Ticats get the block after the Argos get the ball, and there is a flag on the play. Is this a post? 2, 4, 6, 8, 10, 12. I don't see too many men. We'll wait. Before we go to break, we'll wait and get the call from Ben Major.
6: They're not getting a no yards on that, are they? That's the only thing I can think of. I didn't see anything else in that vicinity. It didn't look like there was a hold or anything.
5: Well, there can be no yards on a blocked field goal. Think of the Grey Cup with the Argos.
6: Yes.
5: When Robbie Smith blocked it.
6: Yep.
5: We're going to... Oh, are we going to... Come on, Ben. Let us know. Here's Ben Major, and then we'll break. Holding against... There might have been interference on that, I guess, as we've lost Ben Major's mark. We'll take the timeout. We'll come back. 6-0 Argos. It's Argo football on TSN 1050.
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5: A familiar sentence, Kelly to Coetzee for the touchdown, and they have the extra point blocked. It was a flag against the Argos, which is assessed on the kickoff, so the kickoff from the 25-yard line. And the Argos do what they needed to do. They score a touchdown on their first drive.
6: Yeah, that certainly gets things off on the right foot after a bit of an ugly game last week.
5: Here's Lidster with a kickoff, and once again it will be Isaiah Wooden Sr. He'll take it at the 20-yard line this time. Cuts to the middle of the field, 30-35, gets a hold of the 40, and is tackled from behind, somehow hung onto the football, as coming in with the peanut punch was Alexander Tubner, but he wasn't able to force it out. Wooden's lucky to hang on to that football in these conditions.
6: I was looking for the ball. That almost always results in a fumble. He didn't know Tubner was there. So he was fighting off a tackler on the Argos side of the field. Tubner came from behind and hit him hard and went for the football. I can't believe that didn't pop out, especially in these conditions, like you said.
5: First drive for the Ticats was a two-yard run by Roundtree and an incomplete deep ball from Trey Ford looking for Lawler. They'll have Litre in as a wing back on the near side. He will go from left to right, and they will run up the middle again with Roundtree. He's swallowed up whole across the 40 to the 41 for gain of one.
6: They're daring Trey Ford to throw. That's what this Argos defense is telling us so far. It's a limited sample size, three offensive plays, but they've had nine guys hanging around the line of scrimmage, hanging out near the box, looking for a run or looking to prevent Trey Ford from scrambling or making something happen after the play. The danger of that is a deep shot down the field where you've only got a couple guys.
5: Roundtree now, two carries, 2 yards. It's second down and nine for the 41-yard line. Ticats moving from right to left. Five on the line for the Argos. They drop one off. Ford's going to go over the middle. Overthrows the intended receiver as he was looking for Keandre Smith. Nothing doing. The ball was about 5 feet over his head. And it will be punting situation as the Ticats go two and out, two and out.
6: That's a really interesting look, one that I'm sure Trey Ford has not seen the Argos run on film. D'Arcangelo had deep middle. He went from his linebacker position, sprinting deep to the middle of the field. James Caesar came in to break up that play, timed it perfectly, but the ball was way overthrown.
5: Out comes McCarthy for the kick. He didn't get all of his first one. This one is a terrible punt. It'll hit at the 35-yard line. Janarian Grant picks it up to 30, to the 35, spinning his way across the 35 to the 39-yard line. So the Argos get good field position after the defense goes two and out, two and out, and the Argos score a touchdown. It's 6-0 Toronto. 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
5: A 41-yard punt with no hang time. Argos will take over first and 10 at their own 37-yard line. They lead 6-0 with 8:43 remaining in the opening quarter. It started late because of a very lengthy lightning delay of about an hour plus.
6: I think these kicking balls are pretty slick right now because the Ticats have had two punts. The first punt came in very slow and low, and they did well to get that out of there.
5: And the Argos had an extra point.
6: The Argos had an extra point blocked, and now that most recent punt by the Ticats actually bounced on its way back to the punter. So these long snappers are having trouble with the football, I would say. It's short, small sample size, but 3 for 3, bad things have happened on long snaps.
5: And the rain has picked up considerably here as the Argos will put it in play. Chad Kelly on the opening drive, 3 for 3 for 50 yards and a 35-yard touchdown to a wide-open Demonte Coxey.
6: Yeah, it wasn't perfect. That first pass was a little iffy. It got tipped.
5: It's like golf. It's not how, but how many. Three receivers will come to the near side. They will go play action and dump it out on a crossing route. It was caught, and Common got knocked high in the air, but he still gets about 5 yards on the play.
6: It was a great play fake inside to Isaiah Smith. I actually thought Smith had the ball for a brief second, and I wish he did. He would have been gone. He went flying up the middle. Chad pulled the ball, got it out wide, and not not what you want to see with your receivers getting upended on short gains like that, but you'll take the yardage, second and five.
5: And they will put it in play from the 43-yard line with a six-point lead. Three receivers come wide to the near side with the ball on the far hash mark. Kelly over the middle has a diving receiver for the first down. It is Common again with an uncommon catch, and it's a first down in Hamilton territory. He'll mark it at the 48.
6: They've been picking on Quavion White a little bit. He was the guy matched up on DeMonte Coxey on that corner route. That time there, he was actually fine in coverage, and Chad had no qualms about going to his guy Common, even in tight coverage. So look for that to be maybe a guy that Chad's looking to expose a bit in the Hamilton secondary.
5: Common's 7 inches taller than White, 6'3" to 5'8". They swing it out to the far side. It's a completion of the 50 to the 45 down to the 41-yard line. And once again, the hat trick, three in a row for Common.
6: I thought he might go there. Talbert made the tackle. We've seen so far in this rain, one of the effects is obviously the ball is slippery. But guys get slippery too. Wooden has made some guys miss that normally wouldn't. And I thought there, he was able to get away from that tackler in Talbot. He might have gone, but Talbert grabbed a hold of him, made sure he wasn't going anywhere.
5: Common goes out. The rookie fullback, Sebastian Parcelitas out of Laurier, goes in. They will go ground game right up A-gap. Nothing doing. Maybe a yard on the play for Isaiah Smith, and out comes a kicking unit. We'll see which one. Yeah. And it will be a punt. Out comes Burnham.
6: Yeah, this is, I think, just with the weather, if this is a dry field, you kick the field goal. I think they feel pretty confident with the kids' range, about 50 or 49. They are going to try the field goal. This is tough. This is not easy. He just had an extra point blocked. This was from further back.
5: It's really coming down. So I'm concerned about the plant foot as much as anything.
6: Yeah.
5: Though the drainage at this field is great. Kick is up. It's long enough, and it is good! How about that? Brady Linster in a monsoon drills one from 49-yard line, and it is 9-0 for the Toronto Argonauts.
6: I might not have sent a veteran kicker out to try this. In these conditions, from about 50 yards, he just nailed it. It went perfectly straight right down the middle.
5: 9-0 Argos. 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
12: 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Mariska Hargitay hosts the award show that could see history in the making. The Emmys, live Monday, September 14th on CTV and Crave.
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5: Mike Hogan and Ben Grant back with you on the microphones. Josh Lippa and Jacob Toronto tonight. Last name's Hamilton. We're not going there tonight. Argos do what they needed to do to start this game. They kicked off 2-0. The offense gets the ball, scores a touchdown, 2-0 for the Ticats, and they kick a long field goal and lead 9-0. You couldn't ask for a much better start.
6: I'm so impressed with that kick. I go back to that, and it's for a rookie kicker to
5: who's
6: come
5: been
6: out,
5: struggling.
6: Yeah, it hasn't been clean every single play, and he just had an extra point blocked. And good for Coach Miller, showing the kids some confidence, sending him out there. He's like, I believe in you. Go out there and kick in this monsoon. And he goes and kicks. Was it 49-yard field goal officially?
5: Yep.
6: Yeah, that's a heck of a.
5: It's about
6: a
5: five
6: job.
5: To spare in a really hard rainstorm.
6: It's coming down. Yeah, the rain is knocking the ball down. The ball is slippery. We know that from the mishandled snaps that we've seen. But yeah, great job. What a great start for the Argos.
5: So St. Thomas, Ontario, is celebrating that kick. Brady's hometown. First down. The Ticats will take it at the 40. They have yet to complete a first down. Here's Ford. He's going to roll out to the right, looking, throwing to the sideline, incomplete, as the receiver Lawler slipped coming out of his break. Second target, no catches. And the Ticats again face a second down and long.
6: Hamilton just trying to move the pocket a little bit. They had Trey Ford roll out. The changing of the launch point can be tough for defensive members of the defensive secondary. That time it didn't matter because Lawler slipped and fell. Toronto, again, first down, lots of guys in the box. There were eight guys in the box that time. they seem determined not to let Hamilton run on first down.
5: Second down, 10 from their own 40-yard line. Ticats moving from right to left. They've got a bunch formation to the outside. Round three will join the bunch. Back to pass four. Under pressure, dumps it out into the flat, and it is caught, and Curly Gittens Jr. will get maybe 3 yards. Two and out for the Argo defense, and they'll get the ball back with a 9-0 lead.
6: I love this plan right now. They are daring Trey Ford. First of all, they're daring Hamilton to call a pass on first down, and Hamilton doesn't want to. They clearly want to run the football on first down. They want to do something safe, something short, and the Argos aren't giving it to them with 8 guys in the box, 9 on one of those plays. And on second down, they're just saying, yeah, go ahead, throw deep. We've got everything underneath covered.
5: Out comes McCarthy again. The Argos sent 2 returners back as Unger will join Janarian Grant. Here's the punt. End-over-end kick taken by Grant at the 18-yard line far side. He's going to bubble to the near side, bubbling back to the 15, and will get his feet to the 20, 25, trying to split. The defenders can't do it. Gets out to the 28, and that's where the Argos will put it in play. First and 10, leading 9-0, 4.5 minutes remaining in the first quarter. This is Argo football on the home of the Double Blue. 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
5: Well, we talked about how hard it was raining as the Argos had the ball in the last series. It's raining harder now. It's going to be one of those nights here.
6: It seems to have picked up each Argos drive. Like, it started, it was drizzling when the game began. The Argos had the ball first. Then it was raining pretty hard. Now it is really coming down for this third Argos drive.
5: Chad Kelly, 6 of 6 for 81 yards so far. Compare that to Trey Ford, 1 of 4 for 3 yards.
6: Yeah, it's pretty different. And we're finally going to see Quaylen Jones, who's in the game for the first time now. He's in the huddle. The Argos wait for this ball to be put in play. They're not breaking their huddle yet. They don't want to give Hamilton any clues as to their formation.
5: A couple of familiar faces back here at BMO Field. You got Jamal Peters at one corner. You got some guy named Wint McManus in the middle. As Argos will break and put it in play from the 28-yard line, moving from left to right, ball on the near hash mark. And it will be Quaylen Jones across the 30 to the 32-yard line. His first CFL carry is for 4 yards.
6: Had a nice little jump cut out to the right. I think he probably could have kept his feet. He dove forward as he started to lose his balance. I felt like he might be able to regain his footing and maybe explode for another burst out to the right, but it's easy for me to stay up here in the dry broadcast booth. Doing something like that down on a wet field is another story.
5: You know what's really great when rain and snow games are the best? When you're sitting on your couch.
6: Yes. Yes, as some of you are right now at home enjoying this game, sitting on your couch.
5: Folks on the upper deck are happy. They've got the covering. From the 32-yard line, it's a second down and 6. Kelly will drop back, flushed out of the pocket. He's going to step up and throw. He lobs in the middle, complete to midfield out of the 50-yard line. It was a jump ball for Kevin Mitchell. And he's got the first down, his second catch of the night.
6: That's a gorgeous touch pass. That's what we call a two ball, where you're looking to float the ball in over those underneath defenders, that linebacker level. They did exactly that. They're going to run tempo here and see if they can keep Hamilton on the field.
5: 21-yard gain, and they will go right up the gut. And taking it down to the 45-yard line is Quaylen Jones. Texas high school hero. A couple of state championships at Trinity Christian. The quarterback was Shadur Sanders, and Shadur's dad was the head coach, somebody named Dion. So we got a couple of Prime connections here, as Prime was the coach of Quaylen Jones and a teammate of Chris Miller in Atlanta, the Argonauts quarterback coach. Second and five from the 45-yard line as the rain has lightened up. Kelly drops back, throws a quick hitter, complete to the 40, to the 39, and it's Quaylen Jones out of the backfield going down to pick out the ball, and it's a gain of six and a first down.
6: Quaylen was lined up to the left side of Jack Kelly in shotgun. On the snap, he bubbled out to the left and then exploded upfield, stopped at the sticks, and that's where Chad found him.
5: From the 39 left hash mark, it is play action, and throwing behind David, checked that Tyler Common was Kelly. Common was open, but Chad threw a little bit behind him, and Chad very quickly points at himself and says, my bad, his first incompletion after eight straight.
6: And if Chad had decided to keep that, I think he would have run for a 40-yard touchdown. I think he was gone. There was no one left out there. No one's changing direction on the fly like this. And I think he might have been thinking about it, because you don't usually see Chad miss like that, but he threw well behind his receiver.
5: But he was open. So,
6: yeah,
5: I mean,
6: he
5: saw that as easy. Yeah. Blitz from depth. Kelly reads it. Is tipped and not picked. As the man who blocked the extra point attempt, Miles Fox, his second of the season, gets back and almost has an interception. And it will be field goal time once again for the Argos with a 9-0 lead.
6: That's a tough zone blitz. And what we mean by that is you have an unusual player dropping out into coverage. That time, Miles Fox, who Chad Kelly didn't account for. He saw the blitz. He knew the pressure was coming. He thought there would be this open area field. But Hamilton's scheme was that they dropped Fox into that open area, and he almost picked it.
5: Lidster 1-for-1 on field goals from 49. This from the left hash mark from 47. Snap is good. Hold is down. Kick is wobbling. It is good! That one seemed to slow down in the rain, but it made it there by 2 or 3 yards. The kid is 2-for-2, and the Argos are up 12-0 with 1:44 left in the quarter.
6: It must rain a lot at Windsor Lancer football games. That's the only thing I can think. Or in St. Thomas, Ontario. I don't know. There's something about this kid kicking in distance kicks in heavy rain. I don't know. I half expected to see both of those attempts have something go wrong, or it's just so easy. All you have to do is be a little bit off in this pouring rain, and the ball won't go.
5: With the snap or the hold.
6: Anything.
5: Or the kick or the plant. From the 40, Tykatz will put it in play. Here comes the blitz. Back to passes forward. He stands in the pocket. He goes long down the seam. He's got a man open. Down to the 20. It's caught.
13: It's you. It's you.
5: Down to the 17-yard line is Carrick Wheatfall, who had that diving catch in the end zone to beat Saskatchewan a week ago. And that is the first decent play for the Tykatz all night. It is a gain of 47.
6: And Weefall was lined up on the outside to the right, and he just got lost. It was just a simple post route, but McFadden got stuck with his eyes in the backfield. Toronto blitzed, but they didn't really go after Ford. They were blitzing to kind of contain him, not to let him go anywhere. And that extra bit of time got McFadden to peek into the backfield when he shouldn't have.
5: It's a first down from the 17. Double tight ends now for the Ticats. And play action. Ford throws across his body to the tight end and former offensive lineman for the Ticats, Max Mang, 6'6", and he'll get close to first down yardage. So mark it at the 13, at the 14-yard line. So we'll need 2-3 yards on second down.
6: That's a nice play from Ford. He had to change his arm angle. He had Congo right in his face, arms up in the air, got the ball around him. Mang made the catch, and Bolden came in and delivered a shot.
5: They actually mark it at the 8, so they'll need 2 yards. Ford has Roundtree to his right. Again, double tight ends are in play here for the Ticats. They give it to Roundtree, who's going to find a hole and find the end zone. going off the left side behind All-Star guard Brandon Revenberg. It's a touchdown for the Ticats, and they cut into the lead. It's 12-6 with the extra point to come.
6: The problem when you've got a quarterback that you're worried about on the ground is that you have to play it honestly. Most teams would cheat on a play like that. If you've got a quarterback like Trevor Harris handing off the football or someone like that, I don't even mean to pick on Trevor Harris, but no one's going with Trevor Harris on that fake. Here you had two Argos kind of stop their feet, and Roundtree was able to get the edge and get into the end zone largely untouched.
5: The Argos have dominated this opening quarter, and on the final play of the first 15, the Ticats find the end zone, and Mark Leggio, 24 of 25, will try to complete the seven-point play. The kick is up. Got it. 12-7 Argos through 15 minutes of play. We'll take the timeout. 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
5: 15 minutes in the books. It's 12-7 for the Argonauts. And this year, the Argos are 3-0 in games they lead through 15 minutes. And the crowd's into it now as we get a light show at the end of 15.
6: Yeah, it looks great. If you haven't been down to BMO Field, either this game or the last game, you got to make your way down here. There are a lot of opportunities coming up. Some great promotions on as well. But this light show on its own is worth the price of admission. It's really fun, and it picks itself up as they get into the second, third, fourth quarter. You get more and more of it.
5: So the Ticats will kick off. Janarian Grant, and is that Herslow back? That's Herslow back there with him, I think. It is raining so hard tonight, picking up the guys in the light blue is a little difficult right now.
6: That is Herslow back there, just looking through my binoculars, through the rain.
5: It's the way he wears his socks. That's how I called that one.
6: Yeah, you have to. And on a night like this, you've got to find those things. And, you know, Mike pregame is going through his routine and finding sock lengths and shoe colors and towels, the way they're
5: gloves,
6: worn. Anything you can find.
5: Long sleeves, tape, yeah, just anything.
6: Can't have a normal game with these two teams. Last time it was smoke. This time it's rain.
5: Looks like more of a heavy drizzle right now as opposed to a rain, but it is coming down.
6: It's thick, yeah.
5: Yeah. So Leggio will kick off. Argos now moving from right to left here in the second quarter as the kickoff will come from Leggio. And it will go to Janarian Grant, high and short, taking it at the 22 near side at the numbers to the 30, straight to the 35, to the 40. And he'll take it out to the 43-yard line. So good starting position for the Argos, who will need a couple of first downs to get into field goal range for Lidster, who will have the wind in this quarter.
6: I don't know if it mattered in that first one. He didn't seem to be bothered by anything. He was kicking into the wind, heavy rain, no problem for the kid.
5: Hit from 49, then hit from 47. And the 49 had a lot to spare. The 47 kind of got into a speed wobble as the rain was a little heavier, but the Argos, moving from right to left toward the Gardner, will put it in play from the 42-yard line near hash mark, draw play. And it's going to be Isaiah Smith who will take it to about the 44. He'll gain two, no more. It'll be second and long.
6: That's an interesting defensive look for Hamilton, sort of a 3-3 stack that they jumped into. They started with four men on the line of scrimmage, and then one dropped out, the three guys shifted over. You had linebackers playing behind each of those defensive linemen. It makes it tough for your blocking. When you're an offensive lineman, you know pre-snap, you know what your assignment is, what your rules are. When it changes at that last split second, it causes chaos, and that might have been what went wrong there.
5: Quaylen Jones in the backfield now with Kelly. Kelly's going to launch it down the numbers, far side, and it is tipped away. As getting back there was Quavian White, who they picked on a couple of times. It will go incomplete as they were looking for Coxie, and it will be a kicking situation as we'll see Burnup for the first time tonight.
6: The idea was right. The idea was a touchdown, but Kelly couldn't get everything on this. Coxie was going up the seam, and there was nobody with him, but he was kind of hit as he threw. I don't know if that ball maybe slipped a bit out of his hands, but that wasn't the usual Chad Kelly rocket that you see. It kind of floated in the air. By the time it got to Coxie, there were two other defenders there.
5: Here's the punt. And it's a high corkscrew coming down at the 22-yard line. And right out of bounds is the returner, Isaiah Wooden, who could not hang on to it. I don't know why he touched that football, as it may have gone out of bounds.
0: I think it would have.
5: But we'll take the timeout. Argos with a 12-7 lead, and the Ticats with the ball at the 24-yard line. This is Argo football on the home of the 19-time Grey Cup champion, Toronto Argonauts. It's TSN 1050.
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5: Argos lead the league going into this game with a net punt of 41.6. That's the punt minus the return or penalty. And that was a 44-yard net. It was a 44-yard punt with zero return, and the Ticats will start way back at their own 24.
6: Burnham makes decision-making very tough for returners. They don't know if they should let it out or try and catch it. We've seen, since his arrival, so many times where the returner's standing on the hash marks when he feels the ball, and we wonder out loud if maybe he should have let it go, take a chance, let it bounce, because that is a penalty if it's inside the 15, which this was.
5: Leak did it three times last week, and we just saw Wooden do it again.
6: Yeah, and I think this is probably one that he should have let bounce, because I think worst-case scenario, it's going to go out of bounds a yard later, especially with this wet grass. The ball slides more than it bounces on a punt like that.
5: Trey Ford, 3 of 6 for 65 yards, 53 of that coming on one completion to Wheatfall. They'll start from their own 24-yard line. It looks like the rain has almost stopped here at BMO Field. Ticats moving from left to right, all in black. They will go to the ground game. Round 3 will get to the 25 to the 26 for a gain of 2. Aside from the touchdown run, which wasn't that far, they've done a nice job on him. 4 carries for 11 yards.
6: Yeah, they have. They've been all over first down runs. That's the Argos playing here. That time they didn't jam the box like they have on some previous first downs, but they were looking run all the way. As soon as that ball was handed off, you found Argos all around the ball carrier.
5: Check that, 4 for 13, so roughly 3 yards a carry, a little over that. Second down and 8 from the 26-yard line, ball over to the left hash mark. 3 receivers will come to the near side, Ford will drop back. He's going to step up. He's going to launch. He's got a man wide open on the far sideline of the 50 to midfield. It's Keandre Smith with his first catch of the night. And it will be a first down to the 50-yard line of the Argos. Keandre Smith, in his first 5 games, had 25 catches for 385 yards and 3 touchdowns. In the last 5 weeks, he's 12 for 152.
6: Yeah, it was sort of a post-wheel combo that burned the Argos. They were sort of in a cover 4 look. Trey Ford took a hit from Bubba Bolden right as he released that. But, yeah, Smith was all alone.
5: First down at the Argo 50. Tight end on the far side. And they wanted to run a hitch pass. It wasn't there. Ford running for his life. Running. He'll loft one out of bounds to save the sack. And it'll be second down and 10 as the Argos do a nice job to not let Trey Ford get on his horse and run downfield.
6: Darius Pickett is going to get yelled at when he gets back to the sideline because he committed the one sin that you cannot commit against Trey Ford. He was contained man on a blitz from the edge, and he left his feet. When you are the contained man and you see the quarterback go to throw, you've got to keep running at the quarterback. If he does, that's a sack. Instead, it's a pump fake. Pickett takes to the air, and Ford is able to escape to the right.
5: But there were 2 guys behind him.
6: Yes.
5: So they had it designed perfectly. 5 on the line on a 2nd and 10 from the Argo 50. Ball on the left hash mark. They'll send 3 out that way. 2 to the near side. The receiver was way offside. We'll get a flag. And it will be Ford dumping it off underneath to Wheatfall, who is tackled at the 44-yard line, a gain of six. And this is going to be offside on the Argos? That's what the call from the far goodness. Official was when the receiver on the near side.
0: Number 99.
5: That's
0: we'll go
5: crazy.
0: We'll repeat second down.
5: That's crazy.
6: Well, that's what I saw when I was motioning, throwing a flag on the snap. What I saw was a Hamilton receiver slot back to this side a couple yards offside. And so when I saw the far official throw the flag, I was confused. And it's because he obviously saw an Argo lineup offside, but how they missed the tie cat on that is beyond me.
5: It should have been offsetting, if nothing else. Instead, it's a second and five from the 45-yard line. Ford has round three with him. He'll now step up. He wants to run. He will. 45-40 sliding. Ball. Yeah, he still has it down to the 38-yard line for a first down. He needed five. He got six or seven.
6: It's too dangerous to take that wide a path against Ford. Lemon just got a little too far upfield, and I think it was Toia who went too far inside. He kind of ended up going through a gap. He got sealed. You had Lemon going around the edge, and there was this big open space for Trey Ford to step into. That's what killed them last game. They can't allow that to happen. Your ends can't get too deep, and your D-linemen, your D-tackles, rather, have to keep their gaps.
5: No wind, no rain right now. First and 10 for the Ticats at the Argo 39-yard line. Left hash mark, motion from the backfield. Back to pass is Ford. He comes to the near side on a crossing route. Has a man in Mitchell who turns the corner and will get the first down inside the 30 to the 28-yard line. And all of a sudden they mark it at the 26 after standing on the 28.
6: Dark Angelo was out in coverage there, and I think he underestimated the speed of the receiver there. He was in a pretty good position initially. He had he and Pickett out there, and neither of them could really get to it. Pickett eventually caught up to him, but not until that first down was made.
5: Argos defending the goal line to our right, wearing light blue helmets and jerseys and socks, dark blue pants. Ticats all in black. They've got Max Magnow is a tight end on the near side. Ante Litre is a wing back to the near side. Two receivers each way. High snap, flag down, back to pass forward. Under pressure, he's going to roll out now, trying to get outside to the left. Rolling, rolling, rolling, looking. He's going to run. He'll get knocked out of bounds at the 22-yard line. There is a flag on the play, though. And did the Argos jump again?
6: Yeah, you have flags on both sides. Both sideline officials threw their flag on the snap. We'll see. It's unusual. Again, you don't usually see both sides unless there's two different penalties.
5: Offside Hamilton will be the
0: offside
5: call.
0: Offside Hamilton, number 37. The five-yard penalty will replay the first down.
5: Very rarely does a running back go offside, but this is the case with Larry Roundtree III, who lined up a yard offside.
6: Yeah, he was sent out there initially. Kenny Lawler was lined up on the line of scrimmage. He switched with Roundtree right before the snap. He told Roundtree to go stand in the line, but Roundtree went and stood a yard in front of the line.
5: He just lined up opposite the defense.
6: Yes, well, yeah.
5: First and 15 from the 31-yard line. Crowd getting loud at BMO Field. Mostly Argo fans, obviously, tonight. A few made it down the QEW. And it's going to be a draw play to Roundtree, and he will try to kick it outside. He gets the edge to the 30 and is knocked out of bounds at the 26-yard line. So back to the initial line of scrimmage. It'll be third down or second down and 10.
6: I just want to keep my eye on Cameron Judge. It's unusual to see Judge lose a running back in a speed contest. He just usually doesn't. And it looked like he might have taken a poor angle on this guy or maybe kind of blew a tire a little bit. He's hobbling as he gets lined up right now. So I'll just keep an eye on him to see if he goes for treatment in between series.
5: Second down at the 26. They need 10. Board back to pass. Great drop. Steps up. Down he goes. Oh, they got him. It's time for a nice, cold lemonade. Sean Lemon with the sack, his fifth of the season in just four games.
6: We saw that exact play about five times the last time these two teams met, and they didn't end in sacks. You had defensive linemen sliding down Trey Ford's body somehow, unable to bring him to the ground. And this time, Sean Lemon, who wasn't with the team the last time they played, able to get enough a hold of Ford. He almost escaped, but Lemon brought him down.
5: It sets up a field goal from just inside the 40-yard line for Mark Leggio. 20 of 23 this year. Snap is low. The kick is not long, but it makes it through. Great job by the holder, Mitch McCarthy, to snatch that off the ground and get it up for the kicker. We'll take the timeout. It is now 12-10. Argos with the lead. 7.5 minutes left in the first half. This is Argo football on TSN 1050.
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5: Next game for the Argos is next Saturday. It's a 7 o'clock game in Regina. We'll have it on TSN 1050. Next home game, September the 12th. We got the Labor Day game, and then Ottawa comes to town. Will they have a straight number in the win column by then? 1 o'clock game is the Frosh game, as there's a challenge between the universities and college in town to see who can have the most supporters make it to this game. So it's a 1 o'clock start. Ottawa at BMO Field, September 12th, a Saturday, 1 o'clock kickoff, and we hope you can make it. Argonauts.ca for tickets.
6: It feels like every single game this year has an awesome promotion tied to it. We've seen All You Can Eat, which was among my favorite promotions. There's a lot of stuff going on today. You've got 40% off jersey sales at the stadium, the C&E obviously there in the background. But yeah, lots to look forward to. If you haven't got your tickets yet for Argos games coming up, and you got to see the new stadium. It's pretty fantastic. I say new stadium, it feels like a brand new stadium with the changes that were made because of World Cup.
5: So it will be a first down for the Argos. They'll take it at the 40-yard line after the field goal. Chad Kelly will put it in play, 8 out of 11 for 115 yards with a touchdown, no picks. And on the ground, Argos struggling, as are the Ticats tonight. Just 18 yards, 9 each for Isaiah Smith and Quaylen Jones. It is Smith in the backfield. Play action to him. Kelly wants to go long. He checks down and will have the first down across the Ticat, or the Argo 50, out to the 51-yard line, as Damone Coxey has the catch. He has a touchdown and now has the first down to go with it.
6: Very patient from Chad Kelly. Had time in the pocket. Isaiah Smith helping out on the edge, and we wondered if we might see that a little bit from Smith and Jones tonight, and we have seen that, where they're helping out the Argos tackles with that pass rush around the edge. Chad rolled out to his right, made sure there was clear space before throwing it to Coxey.
5: First down from their own 50, moving from left to right, light blue jerseys, helmet, socks, dark blue pants. Here's a blitz from the Ticats. Kelly reads it, dumps it into the flat, has a man who gets knocked head over feet, Kevin Mitau. Has it, but the tackle made by former Argo Jamal Peters. It's a gain of 1.
6: Mitau came across the formation. What makes this a difficult play for the defense is you don't know if he's going to block or release out on a route. He could kick out the defensive end on that side. He didn't. He ran past him into the flats, but I want to see that ball get there just a little bit sooner. Mitau didn't have time to make a move before getting upended.
5: Good thing is they brought pressure and it was picked up by the offensive line.
6: Very
5: well. Had some time. Second down and 9 from their own 51. Again, pressure from depth. Kelly reads it, has the man for the first down. As it's going to be Jake Herslow, who, like last week, caught the ball and got drilled. It's down to the 45-yard line of the Ticats, and it's a first down Argos.
6: Receivers have gotten hit so far, but they've made plays. They're making plays for their quarterback. They know that it's tough. It's tough to throw, tough to catch with this kind of weather. Even though the rain is largely stopped, the field is wet, the ball is wet.
5: Argos run tempo from the 45-yard line. 3 receivers near side. Kelly wanted to go the other way. Spins out of a sack to the 45, sliding at the 38-yard line. And it will be a gain of 6. He'll mark it at the 39 where he started his slide.
6: That's a great move. Chad Kelly hung in the pocket as long as he could. It started to collapse. Not the offensive line's fault. There was good coverage downfield. Chad spun out of there, found some space. And a couple years ago, he wouldn't have slid. Slides now. That's a smart play.
5: They'll mark it at the 39-yard line. Argos moving from right to left. They have a lead of 12-10. 5 minutes and a half remaining in the half. Back to pass. Under a four-man rush as Kelly has a man to the 35 spinning. We'll see where they give forward progress. It looks like it'll be a half yard short as Coxey made the catch, tried to spin out of it, and it will be 2 feet to go. And the Argos are going to go for it as Nick Arbuckle comes out. And Sewanee Tuwiya is coming out as a blocker.
6: Yeah, the Argos deciding to go big here. I kind of like, in this scenario, it's half a yard. I kind of like just keeping your offense out there, not letting Hamilton sub defensively. Because ultimately, you're using your same five interior guys anyway. But, as you said, they've got the addition of Toya, and now Chad Kelly doesn't take a shot. You've got Arbuckle in there as the quarterback.
5: Half a yard to get. Argos couldn't convert a couple of times, and Arbuckle calls timeout as the play clock had weaseled its way down to six. And do they have enough guys on the field?
6: They had one too many, I think. One, two. They got too many.
5: Okay. Well, it's a good pickup then by

0: A yard or less, keep running Nick Arbuckle until it doesn't work anymore.
1: From the 34-yard line, it is a first down for the Argos just inside the left hash mark. And they will go once again to Smith, who will get a couple of hard yards, still on his feet, down to, it looked like the 30, but they're going to mark it at the 32 for a gain of 2.
0: That's a nice block from Dakota Shepley. Haven't said his name a lot, playing the right guard spot. Got a hold of his man. Didn't get too big a gain out of it because the linebacker level closed in, but he moved his man out of position. That's what created the initial hole. Unfortunately, Hamilton is kind of sitting on a run, came flying through the gaps.
1: From the 32-yard line, right hash mark, three receivers come to the near side. Two will go to the right. It's going to be Isaiah Smith in the backfield. Four-man rush. Kelly with the drop. Goes over the middle. And it is picked off at the 20-yard line. A diving pick by Katsantonis to the 30, to the 35, to the 40. His fifth interception of the year. He leads the Ticats. And the Ticats dodge at least a field goal attempt with the interception and will take it over at their own 40, trailing by 2 with 3:17 remaining in the first half. You're listening to Argo Football on TSN 1050. I guess we'll keep it here. So Katsantonis does what he needed to do. And not a great throw by Kelly. I don't know if he saw Katsantonis cheating, Ben.
0: Katsantonis, he knew this was coming. And I'm trying to figure out if this was something he saw, something he recognized, a pattern he's seen before. Katsantonis was playing high, deep middle of the field. And basically, as soon as Toronto broke in their routes, Katsantonis broke to the spot Chad Kelly was throwing to. So some sort of pattern recognition where it was the concept on the high side. He saw it was coming, knew there was an in-breaking route, and he took off as soon as Chad went into his windup. Knew exactly where it was going. Still made a heck of a catch.
2: The replay official, the injury by contact at the 18-yard line.
1: So the interception will stand down by contact is the ruling. So Katsantonis will still get the interception, but they'll move it back to, I believe he said, the 18-yard line?
0: Yeah, it's going to be spotted at the 18. That's where he went down. So he ruled that there was contact there.
1: Common was
0: with Common. Yeah, Common's the guy that he was looking for. Common was lined up in the slot to the right side of Chad Kelly. He had about a 12-yard dig route, a 90-degree cut inside, and Katsantonis undercut it perfectly. He's obviously been watching, like, eating Toronto film, because you don't normally see a safety take off like that unless you're 100% sure. It's risky. It's like, you're the last line of defense in the middle. There's no one else back there, but he knew that was coming.
1: So it negates a 22-yard return, and it means that the Argos will go on defense at the Hamilton 18-yard line. Trey Ford tonight has hit a couple of deep passes. He's 5 of 9 for 112 yards. He hit Keandre Smith for 34 and Wheatfall for 53. Their only catches of the night. First down. Ticats moving from left to right. They've got a tight end in Mang on the near side. And we'll go ground game and nothing doing on first effort. Bouncing off a couple of tacklers was Roundtree. And he'll end up gaining a couple, maybe three.
0: The Argos defense just is not respecting the Hamilton passing game on first down.
1: And we'll take the three-minute timeout with the score 12-10 Argos. 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
0: 12-10, the Argos lead the Hamilton Tiger Cats. Ben Grant, Mike Hogan with you. 2:59.

0: left in the second quarter. Hamilton got the ball on the 20-yard line. We'll stick the break for the three-minute warning as Hamilton gets set to snap the ball.
1: Look at you trying to take over.
0: Well, you went off somewhere, ran and left me all alone in the broadcast booth.
1: I had to go and start looking presentable. I got to host the halftime thing here, so.
0: Look presentable? Is that something you can do?
1: No. Look what I have to work with. Are you kidding? TV pretty boy, I ain't.
0: But second down and eight. This is a good opportunity for the Argos here. Lots of time left, obviously, in the second half. But they got off to a 12-0 lead. This felt like this was a game the Argos could control and completely dictate the tempo of. Hamilton's come storming back. It's a two-point ball game. You would love, as the Argos right now, to get the ball back, slowly work their way down the field, add another major going into half, and you feel a little bit more like how it felt in that first quarter.
1: So see what the Argos defense can dial up here. It's a second down and eight from the Hamilton 20. They've done a nice job for the most part containing Ford, who has just one run for 6 yards tonight for a first down. Four receivers will come to the near side. Now Gittins will go in motion from right to left. Receiver way offside on this one, and they're going to blow it dead. And a third whistle comes out. Or flag. And a fourth.
0: Everyone just wanted...
2: It's a five-yard penalty. It's still second down.
1: So yeah. Trevor Reed, who was injured in the game against the Argos in July, will take the false start. One of the receivers was also downfield, but they got away with one earlier, we thought.
0: Yeah.
1: By the way, nice to see Scott Milanovic up here. He was back home, I believe, in I think their home camp is back in Jacksonville. Had to go home for some personal stuff. He's back and on the sidelines for the Ticats tonight. Coach who took the Argos to the 2012 Grey Cup. Again, the Ticats just had three receivers go offside. I don't know if it's a cadence thing or Liam Dobson just didn't know what the snap count was
2: offside,
1: on that one.
2: Hamilton, I'm ready.
1: Well, one, I feel sorry for the receiver who got caught on that one. I don't know if that was Keandre Smith or not, or Kenny Lawler, because I heard the 80 before it kicked out. It was Keandre Smith, but there were three receivers well downfield.
0: Yeah, it wasn't just him, and clearly something's going on with the Hamilton snap count. Either they're having trouble hearing, or the cadence is a little bit different than it has been. But to be fair, Keandre was the most upside.
1: Second and 18, getting loud at BMO. Ford has round three in the backfield. He has three receivers to the near side. High snap, and they're going to run the football with round three, and he'll get maybe 5-6 yards. Didn't get back to the initial line of scrimmage, and with 2:54 remaining, the Argos are going to get the ball back, and Janarian Grant, who has already taken two punts back for touchdowns this season, will get another shot tonight.
0: Are you surprised they ran that? That's playing it very safe. I know you're backed up in your own end. You don't want disaster at this point. Your defense has been playing well since the opening drive, but that's a very conservative play call.
1: Mitch McCarthy was the punter on the national champion Indiana Hoosiers last year. In his first year, obviously, with the Ticats. He stands at his own 3-yard line. Janarian Grant's giving him some respect. He stands at his own 40. It's a low wobbler. Grant has it at the 45-yard line. Far numbers, cuts to the middle of the field, to the 50, to midfield, skirts away from another one, to the 50, to the 45, breaks another one, 40, 35, sideline, 25, 20, and knocked out of bounds. Janarian Grant with a highlight return, and the Argos are in the red zone with 2:18 left.
0: Derek Sluka just busting his tail to get out in front of Grant. He saw once Grant broke contain that he was going to need help. Sluka got out there and took care of two different guys, giving everything he had. Ended up on the ground at the end of that play, diving in front of that last blocker.
1: Argos with a two-point lead, looking to widen that going into halftime. They're in field goal range now, obviously, and will send four receivers to the right side on first down. Play action, Kelly Wolves to the right, rolling, dumps it off underneath. He's got a man at the 25-yard line, so it's going to be a loss of five, as that was Mitau with the catch, and it now all of a sudden turns into a second and 15.
0: You'd almost rather drop that if you're Kevin Mitau. He didn't know, to be fair, what was behind him,
1: yeah. And
0: that was a bunch of Tiger Cats. They were tracking him as he leaked out. He was initially left in there for pass protection, came across the formation. Once Chad Kelly started to roll, Mitau leaked out downfield, maybe hoping he could get lost, but Hamilton was on him.
1: Seen Kelly roll out a few times tonight. No tight ends here. Three to the near side. Kelly with the right hash mark dumps it off underneath. Has a man at the 20 to the 16-yard line to make it a shorter field goal attempt as the second catch of the night for running back Waylon Jones. Out comes the field goal unit.
0: Rolling out Chad Kelly is a strategy, I'm sure. We talked pregame about some of the ways that you can help out your offensive line a little bit, and one of them is by changing the target point for those defensive linemen. They start the play with a set position that they're tracking. They're trying to get to where the quarterback's standing. Once you roll out, that changes. Their angles change. Some of them have to stop and start, regroup. It also helps your blockers who know which way the quarterback's going in the design rollout.
1: Lidster good from 47 and 49 in the rain. No rain right now. Had an extra point blocked in the rain. This one is up and good. 3 for 3 for Lidster tonight in field goals, and it is 15-10 Argos with a minute 34 left in the half.
0: Not the touchdown you're hoping for, but points nevertheless, and there's still a lot of time. 1:34 left. Toronto kicking off. They're still thinking right now. This defense is thinking, if we can get another quick two and out, we're going to give our guys another chance to score going to half as the rain starts coming down once again.
1: There has been no rhyme nor reason to the rain. It's been on, it's been off, it's been heavy, it's been light, it's been non-existent. A reminder to stay around at halftime. Two more all-time Argos will be inducted tonight, Kevin Ivan and Carl Brazley. First down, tie catch, tight end to the right, ball on the left hash mark at the 40-yard line, two receivers to either side, round three in the backfield with Trey Ford. Play action, Ford rolling, pivoting, rolling out to the left, rolling, rolling, rolling. He's going to take off now, 40, 45, and taken out of bounds hard at the 50-yard line. So the man who runs a sub 4-4 showed it off there, and we're going to mark him right at the sticks. It will be a first down.
0: What Ford does so well is this little jab step to the inside. When he's escaping to the outside, he has Argos tracking him, and they know. They're aware of his speed, so they're taking a correct pursuit angle, but he just hesitates for a second. That causes the Argo defender to hesitate. That time, I think it was Johnson he picked on, and once he reaccelerates, there's no way you can match his burst.
1: They said first down, then no first down, then first down, and that's what we have at the Ticat 50. Argos in a 40 front. Back to pass. Ford. Looking, throwing to the far side, has a man wide open down at the 37-yard line. Keandre Smith with the catch, and it's going to be a first down for the Ticats with a minute 16 left.
0: I thought that was offside again. This is the third time today.
1: I was offside on the Argos.
0: Oh, I saw two Ticats receivers offside. Somebody was offside for sure. We saw no flag, so obviously the officials didn't see it that way. But I feel like I'm seeing things up here. It's so many Ticat receivers offside, and we've only seen one flag for it.
1: I think it was DeMarcus Johnson on the near side. I thought he jumped.
0: He probably saw the receiver going by him.
1: That's true, too. Three receivers end up on the left side. Ball's on the left hash mark. First and 10. Back to pass Ford. And now he's going to step up and run to the 35, down to the 29-yard line. He'll get 7 yards on first down. They'll mark it at the 30.
0: And that time I saw Kenny Lawler offside a couple of yards to the high. Either they're somehow timing this perfectly, because it is tough. In the CFL, you're not offside unless your entire body is past the
1: line
0: of scrimmage.
1: Unless your foot is past the line.
0: Yeah, everything's got to be passed.
1: And I mean plant.
0: Yes.
1: So planted across.
0: So it is sometimes misleading, but I swear Kenny Lawler is offside again.
1: Three to the left, two to the right, ball in the middle of the field, round three in the backfield with Ford. Second down and 4. Now we got a flag. Ford comes to the near side. He's got Roundtree at the sticks. Did he bobble that going out of bounds? They're going to say it's a catch at the 26, but what's the flag?
0: Yeah, it's not going to matter. It's another Hamilton receiver offside.
1: Procedure Hamilton.
2: Procedure Hamilton, number 85. We'll go back 5 yards.
1: DeAndre
2: Smith. We'll repeat second down.
0: And so that's he was the split end on that play, and he started running, so that's why it's a procedure and not an offside. But, yeah, he lined up on the line of scrimmage and then took off, was moving forward on the snap of the ball, which you're not allowed to do as a split end.
1: So it's a second down and either a long 9 or a short 10, depending on whether you're an optimist or a pessimist. Right on the 35-yard line, right in the middle of the field, 3 receivers to the right, 2 to the left. Back to passes forward. Got some time. He comes to the near side of the numbers. It is caught by Lawler climbing the ladder to the 20-yard line. A gain of 10 15 and a first down.
0: That is sometimes the danger of a spy, which Toronto employed on that play on Trey Ford. When your spy comes in and vacates the middle of the field, there is a little bit of an opening. Now, I'm not sure, I think it was D'Arcangelo on that play, I'm not sure D'Arcangelo gets over there, but it certainly left the middle of the field a lot more open than it would normally be.
1: Ball at the 20-yard line, right hash mark, 33 seconds, clock moving. Tycat shows some confusion. They're trying to get the play in. 6 seconds on the play clock. Ford starts the receivers. There's the snap. Back to pass. Looking, rolling. He's got some room to left. He's got a throw to the corner, and it is defended and incomplete. Out of bounds. He was looking at the goal, just inside the goal line, to Carrick Wheatfall. It will go incomplete as he made the catch but was out of bounds, and it will be a second down and 10 from the 20, and there are 14 seconds left.
0: That's a great, great job of recovery from Deshaun Amos. He was widening out from the halfback position, was somehow able to get there and kind of forced the Tycat receiver out of bounds. That ball was coming down really tight. Another foot, and he makes that catch in bounds.
1: Second and 10, just inside the 20-yard line. Again, they have a running back in the backfield. Back to passes Ford. Looking, going over the middle. Has a man on the crossing route. It is Waller or Smith. It is Smith, and that's going to be a first down inside the 10-yard line. They'll mark it at the 7 with 8 seconds left.
0: It's really tough for D'Arcangelo to stay on top of this.
1: Somebody call a timeout.
0: I think they said Hamilton called a timeout.
1: That's interesting.
0: There's 8 seconds left. The clock stopped, but they want to be able to talk about this, and they want to be able to get in a couple plays, not just one more play. Yep. And had they not called their timeout, they probably, this would have been the last play.
1: And maybe not get a field goal.
0: So they want to talk this through, make sure they're happy with what they've got. Both teams using a timeout now in the first half.
1: So each team has one remaining. Ball at the 7-yard line on the left hash mark. Lawler will come to the near side with Mitchell and Wheatfall. Smith and Gittins up top. Check that, Gittins is lined up in the backfield. There's the snap. Ford, quick hitter, near side, caught and tackled at the 2-yard line with 2 seconds left. Decision time for Scott Milanovic. And who's he sending out? He's sending out the bigs. They're going to go for it.
0: Love it.
1: Oh, no, here comes... It's not Legio. No, they are going to go for it. They'll mark it at the 1-yard line. Argos have been very stout in short yardage situations this year. Big play here with 2 seconds left in the half. Dola Gala is in at quarterback. He's going to take the snap. He's going to dive forward. Flags all over the place. I don't think he got in there, but I assume that's too many men. And they're going to rule it a touchdown. I think the Argos have too many men on the field, judging from where the flags were thrown.
0: They gave
2: Toronto
0: Dola Gala.
2: 13 players on the field.
1: Yep.
2: That penalty is declined. Hamilton scored a touchdown.
1: So Dola Gala scores the touchdown, and the Ticats have their first lead of the game at 16-15 with the extra point to come.
0: They gave Dola Gala so much time to get that ball across. He was stuffed for about 5 seconds before finally, on like a third effort, falling across the goal line. That's we see that blown dead very quickly sometimes, and that time it was a lot of wrestling before he got through.
1: And are they going to review this? They will review it, but Ben Major,
0: I don't think they'll review, because he does fall across the line, and you can't review progress.
1: There we go. So it'll be a 32-yard extra point attempt from Legio on what will be the final play of the half. Or the extra point, sorry. Low snap again. Legio gets it up and through, and it is 17-15 for the Ticats at the half. We'll take the timeout and come back from the ceremony. 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
0: .17-15 the score. The Hamilton Tiger Cats leading the Toronto Argonauts at half. We've got a halftime presentation coming up shortly with two all-time Argos being added to the all-time Argos list in Kevin Iben and Carl Brazley. We will give you that presentation shortly. But before we get to that, before we join my broadcast partner, Mike Hogan, who has left the booth to go down to field level as part of the ceremony, let me bring you up to speed on what has happened here. The Toronto Argonauts came flying out of the gates. It started with an Argos touchdown drive, Chad Kelly to DeMonte Coxey. The defense was flying in that first half, too. They couldn't. Trey Ford and the Hamilton Tiger Cats could not get anything going on their first couple drives. It was two and out. The Argos, with their second opportunity with the football, added a field goal. They were up 9-0 at that point. There was a blocked extra point in there. The field goal, I want to add, was in a pouring rain from 49 yards, but trusting the kicker, Brady Lidster, to go and make that field goal. He did it again to go up 12-0, and then the Ticats came storming back, and we are now at 17-15. We're just getting set for the halftime presentation where the Toronto Argonauts are honoring two all-time Argos that are being added to the list. I'll send you down to field level once we're ready to go here, and we'll be able to hear Mike Hogan introduce these two all-time Argos into the all-time Argo list. Pinball Clemens down on the field as well. You got double blue and white balloons at center field. Mike Hogan has made his way to the podium wearing his suit and tie, looking very much like a TV guy as opposed to a radio guy, but we'll get down there soon. To continue my recap, Hamilton came storming back. We had a Chad Kelly interception in there. Hamilton ending the half, of course, with a Jake Dolagala touchdown to take their first lead of the game, 17-15. But it's been a game so far that the Argos have felt like they've dominated, and yet the Ticats, because they scored last, end up with the lead. I will send you now down to the field where we will hear Mike Hogan as part of the induction ceremony begins at center field.
12: Here to host tonight's ceremonies, please welcome Argos play-by-play voice and manager of communications, Mr. Mike Hogan.
13: Thank you, Adam. It is an honor to be a part of this ceremony. 153 years of Toronto Argonaut football, and today we induct just the 29th and 30th players to be honored as all-time Argos. In 1982, the Argonauts reached the Grey Cup, but fell just short. In the offseason, they added the missing ingredient. It is time to honor one of the best defensive backs to ever play for the Argos, Carl Brazley.
14: Arrived in Toronto with an enormous amount of talent and an even bigger personality. The defensive back joined the team midway through the 1983 season and helped the Argos end a 31-year Grey Cup drought that year. An all-star in each of his first four seasons in double blue, Brazley was named the Argos' most outstanding player and most outstanding defensive player in 1985. The Louisville, Kentucky native's 37 interceptions ranked fourth in team history. His 15 fumble recoveries ranked third. Brazley added return duties to his time in Toronto, and his talents on the field, combined with his outgoing personality, made him a natural team leader. He'd add a second Grey Cup ring with the Argos in the memorable 1991 season.
13: For the presentation, representing the Argonauts Alumni Association is President Jason Pottinger, while here on behalf of the organization is General Manager and current all-time Argo Michael Clemens. Now joined by his family, please welcome as an Argo, all-time Argo, number 7, Carl Brazley.

0: Paul Brasley out there with Michael Pinball Clemens. He's got his whole family out there with him, does Brasley. And Pinball presenting Brasley with a plaque honoring his achievements with the Toronto Argonauts. Brasley wearing that number 7 jersey that we saw flying all over Exhibition Stadium.
1: First of all, I want to say I'm so happy to be back in Toronto. I love you guys. Thank you so much for just a wonderful time, wonderful fans. To God be the glory that I got a chance to come here and play in front of such a wonderful fan base and the most awesome team in all of football. Thank you, Toronto.
2: Thank you, Carl, and congratulations. If you were a ball carrier and Kevin Iben got his hands on you, it was over. It is one of the surest tacklers in CFL history as an all-time Argo, number 35, Kevin Iben.
3: Kevin Iben had an incredible career. The Delta BC native ranked 2nd all-time in Argo career tackles and 3 times had over 100 tackles in a season. He's 2nd in career playoff tackles by an Argo and holds the club record with 33 special teams tackles in a season. He was named the Argo's most outstanding Canadian a whopping 6 times and was named the East top Canadian on 3 occasions. He was named a CFL All-Star 3 times. Iben had a perfect season in 2004. He was named the team's most outstanding player, most outstanding defensive player, most outstanding Canadian, a CFL All-Star, and most importantly, won the Grey Cup. He played 165 games over 11 seasons as an Argo and added 3 Grey Cup rings as a coach.
2: Ladies and gentlemen, Kevin Iben.
0: Kevin Iben now posing for photos. Pinball gives him his plaque. Iben's got his family out there, and he is wearing all 4 of his Grey Cup rings, which I love to see. All 4 of them won since the last time the Hamilton Tiger Cats won a Grey Cup. That's a Grey Cup champion in 04, in 17, in 22, and 24. Those last ones as a coach with the Toronto Argonauts. Did a great job here as the co-defensive coordinator in that last one as well. Here's Kevin Iben as he makes his way to the microphone.
1: Thank you. Wow. Thank you all so very much. I've been so fortunate to be able to spend 20 years with the Toronto Argonauts and earn 4 Grey Cups for this great city of Toronto. In the best league in the world, Canadian Football League. There are 2 things that I miss most. First, the locker room. Going to war each and every week with so many great teammates over the years and building those lifelong friendships where you can call them family. Or putting in the long hours with the coaching staff who are all there for one reason, putting the best product on the field for all of you. Second, standing on the grass, hearing the noise of the crowd, the excitement surrounding the stadium when the big play or touchdown gives me goosebumps. Hard to duplicate. There is nothing better. From my family to all of you, I'm so grateful and honored to have my name next to so many great players before me and to be added to the all-time Argo list. Thank you so much.
2: Thank you, Kevin, and congratulations. Argo fans and all CFL fans, please give a warm round of applause to 2 of the best defensive players to ever wear double blue. And welcome Carl Brasley and Kevin Iben as all-time Argo.
0: Absolutely fantastic presentation. Mike Hogan leading the halftime presentation at center field as Iben and Brasley inducted into the all-time Argos list. We will take a break and we'll come back with the second half. The score, Hamilton 17, Toronto 15. 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
5: Not too close with anybody, actually. I know Mo Riley a little bit from skating together out west in the summers back in the day, but yeah, kind of a fresh slate for me. coming into the locker room. So it'll be good to meet some guys and get to know everybody.
6: Colton Sissons of the Toronto Maple Leafs, our guest here. Take us back to July the 1st. Why the Leafs? Because I'm sure there was a number of teams interested in your services. You signed a 2-year deal with Toronto. What was it that pushed it over the edge?
5: Yeah, I mean, obviously the opportunity to put the Maple Leafs sweater on is probably number one. That's a pretty special experience for any player, and it's tough to pass up an opportunity like that and speak with John and just hearing what their plans were and the additions that they were making, and saw some of those come across in the morning there. And so that was really exciting too. I think we're going to be able to turn this thing around pretty quick and have a solid year.
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17: And the Argos get the ball. Here's the kickoff. Janarian Grant takes it to the 15, 20, 25, 30. Kicks it outside to the 35. And will be knocked out of bounds at roughly the 39-yard line. It is 17-15 as the Ticats take their second lead of the game on the final play of the first half. My name is Mike Hogan, along with Ben Grant. Our engineering dream team is Josh Lippa here at the stadium, and Jacob Hamilton. Jacob Toronto. We'll still go with that because it's the Ticats and the Argos just starting the second half. Argos light blue jerseys, helmets, and socks. Dark blue pants moving from right to left against the Ticats, all in black from head to toe. Four receivers out to the far side of the field. They'll run a counter on first down, and it'll be Isaiah Smith across the 45 to the 47-yard line for a gain of 8.
0: That's a nice play call. They've run that same look with Chad Kelly keeping it, rolling out to his right. They had four receivers out that way. Hamilton has to respect that. Chad Kelly throws well on the run. You've got four targets out there, but they handed off this time, and there was no one left at home. It's not until they got to the second level before they could bring down the running back.
17: A long two to get as they mark the ball just across the 46-yard line. Almost 2.5 yards to get. It will be Smith behind Kelly. And they've got two of the receivers cheating back into the backfield. Smith's going to take it out to the right side. He'll get the corner to the 50-yard line. Bounces off a tackler and gets an extra 2 yards on second effort. Close to the 53. The Ticats say they've got the ball. And the referee's saying, no, you don't. It's Argo football, first and 10 of the 52. We'll see if the Ticats challenge this.
0: Yeah, we'll see if Smith hang on to the ball or not. He took a shot initially at the line of scrimmage, fought for that first down. I think he ends up going to ground before that comes out.
17: Oh, way before.
0: So Toronto's going to hang on to that football. Nice play. They had two blockers out to the right, both receivers. They crossed the formation to the left and then came back to the right and had numbers to that side.
17: Kelly, 14 of 18 for a buck 47. Here's his first pass of this half. It is complete out to Common, and he'll take it out to the 54-yard line for a gain of two. For the rookie, that's his fourth catch for about 33 yards.
0: That's called W-quick, a quick receiver screen out to the slot. It just took too long. It's supposed to be immediate. Chad looked like he had trouble getting the handle on the football, couldn't deliver it in time, and so took away some of the time Common needed to make a move after catching the football.
17: No rain and a slight breeze behind the Argos. They break the huddle on a second down and nine from their own 53. Ticats have four, now five on the line. McManus was cheating. He drops off. Four-man rush. Overload to the far side. Kelly's going to roll to the near side. From the 50, he has time. He wants it all. Checks down and has the first down at the 42-yard line, as coming back for the football was Tyler Common. Busy again. It is a gain of about 15 on a first down.
0: The Argos continuing to move the pocket as a way to help out their offensive line, and Isaiah Smith did a great job there. He started off by chipping the defensive end, and then as Chad Kelly scrambled, needed some time, Smith again engaged and bought Chad Kelly the time he needed to find a receiver downfield.
17: Best part of that sentence, Chad Kelly has time.
0: Yeah.
17: Which is something he hasn't had a lot of over the last few games. They will go with three receivers to the far side now. Mattel will come in tight. They'll run a quick in to Ungerer, who hangs onto the football at the 36-yard line. It'll be a gain of seven.
0: Chad throws into the smallest windows. Most quarterbacks won't throw that ball. It's so tight. There's just not a lot of space. Ungerer just had a quick one-step slant, but his corner was right on his back. Ungerer was getting hit as he caught the football, but Chad has faith in his receivers. He believes they're going to make the catch, and he believes he can get that ball, squeeze it into a tiny window.
17: Ticats lead by two, opening drive of the second half. And they will go up the middle. It is going to be good for a first down, down to the 30-yard line, as Smith will take it down to there. And it will be good for about 9 or 10 yards. So a nice job by the second-round pick of the Argos, 11th overall this year.
0: This is the most action I think we've seen from Isaiah Smith to this point in a football game this season. That time, Kevin Mattel, his lead blocker, kind of led the way. But then Smith had to do the hard work, lowered his shoulder, kept driving, got a few extra yards after contact.
17: Ball at the 27-yard line. First down and 10. Right hash mark. Bunch formation to the right. They fake the pitch, go across the middle again to Common, right to the 20-yard line. It's good for a gain of 8. I love what they're doing here, Ben. They're taking what's there.
0: Yeah, that's it. They're playing smart football. They had a bunch out to the right, running back out to the right, so you're kind of expecting a pitch. It's a dangerous play. That fake pitch froze the linebackers, and then Chad Kelly was able to find Common on a glance route, just in behind that linebacker level.
17: Common's game high was 7 carries heading into this game. He already has 8. And here they go on first, second, and 2, and they'll give the ball to Smith, who will get the first down, down to the 15-yard line. It's a gain of 5, first and 10 from the 15. Argos in the red zone.
0: Isaiah Smith had a nice jump cut to get that first down, but as he matures and develops as a player, he'll realize there was a second opportunity there. He went into contact with Stubblefield, and I think instead he could have taken another jump cut out wide, and that might have ended up in a touchdown.
17: Argos converting 62% of their trips into the red zone into touchdown. They're 0-for-1 tonight, and they will go back to the ground game, and a rugby scrum breaks out, and down to the 13-yard line for a gain of 3 goes Smith.
0: This is not really Argos football of 2026. You don't see this sort of interior run game. You don't see, there have been entire games where we haven't seen as much inside running as we have on this drive, let alone throughout the course of an entire game. But that's what having big bodies like Smith and Jones allow you to do a little bit.
17: Smith with 10 carries, Jones with 2. Jones now in the game for Smith. He'll stand to the right of Kelly on a 2nd and 7. Kelly has time, goes over the middle for the touchdown. It was bobbled just beyond the goal line, but Kevin Mattel with the touchdown, and the Argos have the lead.
0: Chad Kelly took a shot. I think it was Dakota Shepley that got beat right off the line of scrimmage. Chad Kelly only had about a second and a half to get that football, find his grip, and fire that. He delivered a strike to Kevin Mattel, who made a tough catch in traffic. Kelly knocked to the ground, gets back up with the help of his teammates, happy to score a touchdown. If you're going to take a shot, you want to at least have points to show for it.
17: For Kevin Mattel, that is just his 2nd touchdown of the season. He's had some long catches and been just short of the goal line a couple of times. And Lidstrom comes in to dot the I from 32. Snaps a little high. Nice job to get it down by Burnup. And nicer job on a almost half swing by Lidstrom to get it through. And the Argos have a 22-17 lead with 9 minutes remaining in the third quarter. This is Argo football on TSN 1050.
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24: Hey, everybody, how are you tonight? 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
17: Beautiful way for the Argos to start the second half with a nice touchdown drive. And they cap it off with the touchdown. A 12-yard pass from Chad Kelly to Kevin Mitel for Kelly. His 19th touchdown pass of the season.
0: A smart drive, too. They worked their way methodically down the field. They made the most of every down, mixing in run and pass. Powell running up the middle. Short passes, just taking what's open. No big shots downfield. It wasn't needed. And I wonder what the effect is going to be on this Hamilton defense. The fact that Chad is being patient and throwing short and the Argos are using the run game, is Hamilton going to start creeping up at some point, or are they too scared of that deep ball and going to stay back in coverage?
17: Earlier tonight, Janarian Grant went over 10,000 career all-purpose yards, and Chad Kelly now sits at 9,996 passing yards. So he's on the verge of 10,000. Waiting for the kickoff now, as back for the Ticats, Isaiah Wooden Sr. and Myron Mitchell. Argos moving from right to left here with a little bit of breeze behind them for this kickoff. And it's a high, shorter kick. It's going to bounce at the 30. It's a live football, but Wooden picks it up to the 25. He'll go straight to the 40 with a flag down. Now we have a couple of players engaged, and we'll see what that call is. Is that going to be a hold? Or a major foul, hold against the Ticats, or maybe the Argo will be guilty of some rough play.
0: Looked like
17: not sure.
0: Luca was...
25: They're in the return holding. Hamilton number 38. It's a 10-yard penalty. It's going to be first down.
17: I saw Sluka was on the ground.
0: Yes.
17: Fully engaged.
0: Yeah, I think that might have been the hold.
17: Braxton Hill was the guy he was tangled with. So I didn't see if he got tackled to the ground or may have done something, but he got blocked.
0: Yeah, one
17: but
0: of
17: I saw where
0: things.
17: Ben Major was throwing the flag.
0: Yeah, no, that was, you knew something had happened there, but we didn't know exactly what. But yeah, usually when Sluka ends up on the ground in a wrestling match, something led to that.
17: Did you see his backflip after the last?
0: I did.
17: That was crazy.
0: For a guy that height, that is an impressive athletic feat, and in cleats in a dressing room.
17: After playing an incredibly physical game against Calgary, he did a backflip in the game ball.
0: Yeah.
17: He got the game ball for special teams in the win against Calgary, and then did a backflip.
0: Yeah, he might be working his way towards another game ball the way he's been out there blocking. His special teams play has been very impressive. We've seen him really evolve as a blocker. He's such an effort guy, and I think that's something that he's been able to kind of embrace in his new role with the Argos, playing safety last season and now getting to come up and be a run stopper in the box.
17: John Candy's nickname was Johnny Toronto. Jacob Toronto was working for us tonight back at the ranch at TSM 1050. I missed a break, Jacob. I apologize. My bad. Still tired from running up here after halftime.
0: But you didn't take the stairs. You took the elevator. Smart move.
17: Of course.
0: But you made. I was honestly stunned at how quickly Mike got up here. We just finished the halftime celebrations. I was watching my binoculars as he hit the tunnel. And then about 10 seconds later, you came running in the door.
17: Not bad for a guy whose 40 time is four ever.
0: Yes. Yeah,
17: but it was nice to honor two of the legends of Argo football, Carl Breezley and Kevin Iben.
0: Great to see their families out and everything else. And I'm glad the weather did its part here and held up for that ceremony.
17: And Breezley and Iben have been finalists so often for this. It's nice to see them get the opportunity to be added as the 29th and 30 players honored as all-time Argos. First down tie cast from their own 20, moving from left to right. Ball on the left hash mark. Three receivers up top. They've got a tight end to the near side. Ford wants to go deep. Nothing doing. He's going to roll to the near side. Rolling, rolling, throwing. He gets hit as he throws. He was looking for the tight end, Mang, and it will go incomplete as Ford took a shot when he threw the football.
0: It's so hard on the DBs when you have to cover for that amount of time. The only thing that worked out for them was the fact that Ford rolled out to his right, and there were really only two options out that way. The other Ticats receivers were off to the left and just too far away to be a threat.
17: Darius Pickett has to be in the running for the most outstanding defensive player in the CFL this year. He's been outstanding. He's the guy that got in and laid the lumber down to Trey Ford. It's second down and 10 from their own 20-yard line, left hash mark. Tight end be gone, and they're going to roll 1-2-3 out to the left. Two to the near side. Back to passes Ford. Four-man rush. He's going to throw long down the near side, right down the rail to Lawler, who makes the catch, and the Argos want offensive pass interference. There was some pushing and shoving between Lawler and T-Time. McFadden wants a call. He's not going to get it, and it's a first down at the 50-yard line after a gain of 30.
0: I didn't see it the way McFadden is saying. I thought McFadden just lost his footing. Trey Ford had a 50-50 matchup. Lawler running a wheel route, but McFadden was never really beat on it. He was running stride for stride, and he did get a little bit of a push from Lawler. That absolutely should be called on second watch. It's very well hidden.
17: And Keandre Smith on first down from the 50-yard line, for about the third time tonight, was about 10 yards downfield.
0: They've struggled with that tonight. The Ticats receivers, for whatever reason, are not on the same page when it comes to Trey Ford's cadence and snap count.
17: And not only that, but I mean, there have been probably four offensive offsides tonight, and we've seen at least two, and we've seen more than two from up here.
25: Five. We'll go back 5 yards. We'll repeat first down.
17: Sewanee Tuia comes out. He's having a helmet problem. And Danny Webb just moved faster to get that helmet than I did coming up here after halftime.
0: That's something.
17: That would be a race, me and Webby.
0: I'd watch that.
17: Oh, man, you and nobody else.
0: If I had the time.
17: First and 15 from their own 45-yard line. Ticats will end up with three receivers to the near side, two up top. Roundtree joins them to the left. Under pressure is Ford. Spins away, rolling to the left, rolling, rolling, running to the 40. And he's going to throw it. Long jump ball middle of the field, but they're going to say he stepped out of bounds at the 42-yard line. That'll be a loss of 8 yards.
0: I can't believe the speed from Ralph Hawley. He saved that play. Sluka came in from the edge, and again, Sluka a little too aggressive. Guys get excited. They're sent on a blitz. They're timing this up perfectly, as Sluka did, but he cannot let Ford escape. He lets Ford escape, and then Hawley has to go in pursuit. Somehow kept up with Trey Ford. That burst was unreal.
17: Trey Ford should not have thrown that football.
0: No, and he's lucky he stepped out of bounds first. But
17: that would have been a jump ball downfield, and the receiver was about 10 yards away from the football, if that, maybe more than that. Four receivers will come to the near side on a second and 18 from the Hamilton yard line. No time left on the clock. It'll be a time count
25: violation. Hamilton number 5.
17: Wow.
25: It's a 5-yard penalty. It's still going to be second down.
17: Ticats have been very sloppy tonight.
0: They have. For all the things that Trey Ford brings you, and he brings excitement, playmaking ability, we've seen it. We've seen Trey Ford highlights today, before, earlier this year, in previous years. We've seen a lot of Trey Ford highlights.
17: Toronto one penalty for 5 yards tonight, and we thought that was an offside against Hamilton.
0: Yes.
17: Ticats, that's their 7th for 40 yards. Second and 23 from their own 37. High snap once again. Ford brings it down. He's going to launch it down the far sideline. That's going to be picked. And the far nose dropped! Benji Franklin was 5 yards in front of Lawler, had the ball hit him between the hands. I guarantee you he looked up to see what was in front of him, and there wasn't anything in front of him.
0: That might have gone for 6. He's going to want that one back.
17: Oh, boy.
0: He catches that ball 99 out of 100 times. Trey Ford just floated it up there. tried to find some space in the pocket. He wasn't hit or anything. He just threw an ill-advised pass, and Franklin saw it. Lawler didn't.
17: Here's the punt. McCarthy gets it away. This is a high corkscrew that comes down at the 37, bounces out of bounds. That may have hit the hash marks. This time, the idiot play-by-play guy saw the break. We'll take the timeout. Argos with a 22-17 lead and the ball. This is Argo football on TSN 1050.
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17: 6:15 remaining, third quarter. Argos have a 22-17 lead over the Ticats. Huge game for second place in the East. If you're looking for more info on the Argos, argonauts.ca. 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
0: Some guy, yeah. No, make sure you tune in after the game, get our reaction podcast. JB back in town. He's at BMO Field for this one.
17: So Chad Kelly will put it in play. He's been pretty good tonight. 19 of 23, two TDs and a pick. 188 yards, which is not a Kelly-like night. And he's hit some big ones. He had Coxie for a 35-yard touchdown. He had Vitale for 28. He had Common for 19.
0: He's largely been taking what's there, playing smart football.
17: And which I love.
0: And even the interception, like it was a great play by Katsitonis. Just this diving pick where he broke way before most safeties would ever break on a ball. We got Chris Polankowski at left guard now.
17: Okay, good pickup. Ryan Hunter has been battling some knee injury problems. They'll run on first down, and taking it from the 37-yard line to the 40-yard line was Quaylen Jones, the rookie. Actually, both running backs are rookies. Isaiah Smith, the Canadian out of Guelph. Quaylen Jones, the American out of Stephen F. Austin.
0: And Ryan Hunter's back in now.
17: Oh, there you go.
0: All good.
17: Second down and 7 from the 40-yard line. Left hash mark. Argos moving from right to left. Right hash mark, check that. They'll dump it off underneath. Over the middle and going for the first down across the 50-yard line was Jones, the rookie. We knew he could catch the football, and he showed some quicks on that and some power. He'll take it out to the Argo 51 for a first down, and they go tempo.
0: And they saw a little bit of that burst on that play. Once he saw the hole, he exploded through it.
17: Three receivers up top. Four on the line from Hamilton. They go RPO, and they hand the ball off this time, and he gets blown up in the backfield as great penetration there from Mitchell Agudang from the University of Miami Hurricanes. It's a loss of maybe four. It'll be second and long.
0: I'm not sure Chad wanted to hand that off. In an RPO, it's tough because the running back's trying to keep kind of a loose cradle on the football, and then once they feel the quarterback's hand leave, you tighten up your grip. That time, it looked like
17: Kelly was trying to pull it out,
0: and Smith was not letting that ball go, and I think Kelly was right. That probably should have been a pull.
17: Second and 14, they're going to mark it back at the 47-yard line. Under pressure, Kelly now steps up in the pocket, comes to the near side. He's got a man. He has got Common to the 45, to the 42, and that's going to be an Argo first down. A gain of almost 20, and they will move the sticks. The Argos have a first down.
0: Nice pass protection from the O-line, buying Chad Kelly some time. He looked comfortable in the pocket for a long time before finally having to kind of step up and escape. And all that time, it's just hard to stay with the receiver for that amount of time. Eventually, Common found some space on the sideline and was able to make a play after Chad got him the football.
17: Common having a nice night, leading the Argos in both receptions with 7 and yards with 74. From the 42-yard line of the Ticats, it's a first down, and they run an inside toss to Herslow. To the 40, to the 35, down to the 30, with a stiff arm to the 25, and it's an Argo first down, down to the 24-yard line. It's a gain of 18 yards.
0: There we go. That's the jet sweep that I've been asking for several weeks. This is a great thing to add to your offense, again, to slow down that pass rush. lateral movement. Give the defense something to think about instead of just firing off the football. That time, Jake Herslow with a stiff arm to Wyndon McManus. He didn't seem to like that very much.
17: Who?
0: Took Herslow to the ground with some force.
17: Who did he stiff arm?
0: Some guy named Wyndon.
17: Not familiar with his work.
0: 48.
17: To the 24-yard line. Herslow comes out. Argos bring in double tights with Kassar and Parcelitas and go play action. And Kelly has some time. He goes to the inside the 10. It's a little high for the intended receiver as he was looking for Coxey at the 10.
0: Coxey ran that properly. He boxed out, used his body well, as he does. Chad just missed. You don't see Chad miss like that very often, where he has time to set his feet, sees his target. It just sailed a little high for him.
17: Sets up a second down and 10, obviously in field goal range at the 24-yard line. 2:59 remaining in the third quarter. It is 22-17. Even 3 points right now would be big for the Argos. You give them an 8-point lead. Back to passes Kelly. Four-man rush. Do they get home? No. Kelly bounces off it. He's going to launch into the end zone. He's got a man and just overthrew him. He had Mittal coming across the back of the end zone. Kelly threw it to the corner. Mittal couldn't get there. And out comes the field goal unit.
0: That's back-to-back throws where Kelly just misfired. He did have a guy. This would have been a tough throw. He's rolling to his left, but we've seen Chad make that before. Peter Nicastro was the hero on that play, though. Again, on the right side, Dakota Shepley having a bit of trouble today. He let his guy through, and Nicastro picked it up and gave Chad the extra time he needed and time to escape the pocket.
17: This will be a 31.5-yard field goal attempt. 3 for 3 tonight is Brady Lipster, the rookie out of Windsor. Snap and hold are good. Kick is up. It is good. 4 for Lipster. 3 more for the Argos. And it's 25-17. We'll take the timeout. It's Argo football on TSN 1050.
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17: Just writing it up here on me. 32-yard field goal for Brady Lipster. The rookie's 4 for 4. Didn't miss an extra point, though, as it got blocked in the rain. They do get the benefit of the LED lighting bopping along to the song tonight, though, here at BMO Field. Nice crowd. They haven't announced it yet. A lot of the suites, the new North suites, are filled as well, which is nice to see. One by the Iben family, one by the Brazley family, up from Louisville, Kentucky.
0: If you have the means, those North suites are special.
17: They're nice.
0: They're really nice.
17: I went into one because if it was raining, that's where we were going to do the halftime ceremony
0: right from.
17: So I had to figure out where the hell I was going because I have not been up there yet.
0: Yes.
17: So poke the head, and they're nice.
0: Yeah, they're really nice. You've got sort of a private bar area in the back, and then stadium seating, covered stadium seating out front, which came in handy today.
17: Yes.
0: And it's a really cool vantage point from which to watch the Argos.
17: So the Ticats will take over first and 10 from their own 40-yard line. Argos up 8 with 2 minutes and change remaining here in the third quarter. Ticats moving from left to right. They're all in black tonight. Argos all in light blue except the dark blue pants. They send five. It's a hitch pass to the near side and dropped.

0: 35-yard line of the Argos. Back to passes for four-man rush. He's going to step up and roll outside, trying to beat his deep man wide. He'll get inside the 20, and we'll get the first down to the 14-yard line. Man, that dude is fast.
1: He is. Pickett's job was exactly to prevent exactly that. So on that play, it's a four-man rush. Pickett was hanging out in the near side slot, waiting for Ford to escape the pocket. And as soon as he escaped, that triggers Pickett on a blitz. But even though that's his only responsibility, his angle was wrong because you're just not used to going against guys that fast.
0: Two linebackers out, two defensive backs in. First down at the 15-yard line. Louis-Philippe Gauthier is in. Glad to see him in the roster tonight after getting hurt in Edmonton last week. Run blitz. All-out blitz, and they got him. Ford is down back at the 28-yard line. That was a meeting at the quarterback. And oh my, it's Bubba again. Bubba Bolden with the sack.
1: They've been playing with Ford all night that way, where they've stacked the line of scrimmage and then everyone backs out. That time you had D'Arcangelo sneaking up, Bolden sneaking up. Looked like pressure was coming, but they didn't back out. They all came after him. Bolden wasn't even the contain man. He had a free run at Ford.
0: Third sack of the night. Hendricks and Lemon have the others. And that was a huge one. Second sack of the season for Bolden, who had one last week in Edmonton. Second down and 21 from the 26-yard line. They empty out the backfield. Three receivers to either side. Ford goes to the far side with a flag down. It's complete to the 20. And Lawler is going to get to the 18-yard line. It's a gain of about 8. But what's the flag?
1: It came up very early, before the pass was caught.
0: You hold your breath that it's not illegal contact in a first down, if you're an Argo fan.
1: Yeah, that's what I'm worried it's going to be, unless there was a tie cap blocking before the pass
0: Ben
1: got
0: Major
1: there.
0: Ben Major came over to the Argo bench, so I would assume it's against Hamilton, and out comes the Hamilton field goal unit.
1: You decline this, yeah.
0: Oh, yeah. You will maintain the lead and get the ball back on. This
2: We're going to decline the penalty. It's going to be third down, and it's the end of the quarter.
0: But what was the penalty, Ben Major? We can't end the quarter because the penalty was declined. So, with the score 25-17, the Argos have the lead. And we'll see if the Ticats can kick a field goal here. We'll come back with the fourth quarter in a huge game for both teams. This is Argo football on TSN 1050.
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0: Hogan and Grant with you. It's the fourth quarter. Josh Lippa and Jacob Hamilton, the dream team as far as engineers go. Josh is here. Jacob is back at the ranch at TSN 1050. Leggio's coming out for about a 26-yard field goal. What would cut the lead to 25-20. Here's a stat that you like if you're the Argos. This year, the Ticats have been outscored in the fourth quarter 115-47. It was 115-31 before last week when they outscored Saskatchewan 16-0.
1: Well, hopefully that trend continues tonight for the Argonauts.
0: You want another one?
1: Yeah, give me more.
0: Argos are 3-1 in games they lead after three quarters. The only one they lost was the opener in Montreal. So that bodes well.
1: That's generally been a trend in the league this year. I don't remember the number exactly, but I do remember seeing it. The percentage of teams who are winning at half that go on to win is extremely high, and it's an anomaly sort of high, not your usual sort of numbers. So as much as it's weird, because it feels like every game's come down to the final 3 minutes, and yet that team that's winning at the half almost always goes on to win. Rain's picked up again.
0: Yeah. Well, again, if you're an

0: affects the snap and hold here.
1: Yeah. And
0: Salehi was going to try 26 yards.
1: They've got the ball sitting out there. Like, I don't know why.
0: It's not covered.
1: It's because they're still at in the TV timeout. They're just only coming back in now. That ball is getting rained on as we speak.
0: The former junior Argo, Gordon White, is the long snapper out of St. FX, Toronto native. Snap is low again. They somehow get it up. Great job. It's good. Mitch McCarthy, for the second time tonight, bailed out his snapper.
1: Hamilton's long snapper has had some problems tonight. White, in getting that football back for punts, for field goals, we've seen a couple of them bounce. That one skidded along the ground. I have no idea how that was corralled and still executed in time. Fantastic job. Holding like that, holding is always tough. It's one of the most underrated jobs in all of football. It's so highly stressful and extremely difficult, even more so in Canadian football where you're looking for the tee. You've got to place it on something. That makes it so much harder.
0: First down at their own 40-yard line after giving up the field goal. They'll run a hitch screen to the near side to Mittal, who will take it out to the 44, almost 45-yard line. He'll get roughly halfway to the first down.
1: Mittal was waiting for that whistle to go. He was wrapped up, and he still just kept getting pounded by Hamilton Tiger Cats defenders as he was wrapped up and waiting for the referees to call off the dogs.
0: Chad Kelly now with 238 yards, so he has passed 10,000 yards in his career and has moved into sixth place all time on the Argos passing list. Quick hitter almost picked off. Oh boy, that could have been a disaster. Quick hitter as again they run a zone blitz. Julian Hauser was up there and got in front of Mittal, and that could have been disastrous.
1: Chad just seemed to lose track of his defenders there. Looked out to his right. He thought he had Mittal immediately because he believed there was a blitz coming. The blitz did not come. In fact, it's the second time we've seen a zone blitz with a defensive end, Hauser, backing out into coverage.
0: Here's the punt. Oh my goodness, this might not come down. It finally does at the 8-yard line. And it's going to be Wood taking it at the 20. Not going to bounce at the 23-yard line. Well, I hope that ball doesn't bring more rain because that one was up in the clouds. Great punt by Burnham. Hamilton will take over at its own 24-yard line, trailing 25-20 with 13.5 left in the fourth quarter. It's Argo football on TSN 1050.
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0: Oh, the storm surge is starting here in Toronto as the fans have their phones out in the rain, adding a little bit to it with the CNE in the background. This is becoming one of the coolest things in the league.
1: Yeah, it's a really cool perk that you get with this new stadium and the new lighting. It's pretty fantastic. The only thing I don't like, just on this particular day, is the slogan, Bring the Thunder. Because I think we've had just about enough of that tonight.
0: Well, they didn't get the full thing yet. That's interesting.
1: Maybe another one coming up.
0: Maybe just kind of a appetite whetter there. And we shouldn't say wet either.
1: No.
0: Even the spelling is different. So it's a first down for the Ticats. They'll take over. This is a huge game. Both teams have four wins, tied for second place. The Argos have a game in hand on Hamilton. And right now, Hamilton has a tiebreaker after one of three games.
1: And it's been such a strange Trey Ford game, but this is sort of Trey Ford. You've had highs and lows. They've been all over the map. There are moments where I'm sure the you know, hearts skip the beat of the Hamilton coordinators in the booth and then others where they're on their feet cheering.
0: From the 24-yard line, it is a first down Ticats. Tight end on the near side. They'll run the other way. And Roundtree hits the hole hard and ends up getting about 4 or 5 yards close to the 30-yard line. Ticats moving right to left, all in black. Argos defending the goal to our left, all in light blue aside from the dark blue pants.
1: That's actually a really good first down run. Hamilton hasn't been able to move the ball at all on the ground this evening against the Argos. To get 5 or 6 out of that is, that might be their longest first down run of the day. I think their longest run in general was Trey Ford with 11. Roundtree's longest was 8. He's 6 carries for 20 yards only.
0: Second and 5 from the 29-yard line. 3 receivers to either side, including Roundtree up to the right. Ball on the right hash mark. Back to passes Ford. He's looking. He gets hit as he throws. Is that ball going to be picked off? Yes, no. Second one in 2 series. This time it was Tavares McFadden who couldn't hang on, but the Argos will get the ball back. Ford got drilled as he was throwing the football, and the ball just went harmlessly up in the air.
1: Great pressure from Ralph Hawley. It was just a 4-man rush, and Hawley got home. He was one-on-one with Hamilton's right guard and just fought through that block, got to Ford, threw him to the ground, and almost turned into a Tavares McFadden pick.
0: How many pressures has that dude had this year? McCarthy with the punt, low-line drive, returnable. Here's Janarian Grant at his 23-yard line, far numbers. He's going to come across the field. He'll cut up at the 25, cut back to the middle of the 30, and get out to the 35-yard line. Shakes a tackler, gets out to the 40-yard line. That man has no quit for a guy that size going in among the big guys and zero fear. First down, they'll mark it across the 40-yard line to the 41.
1: You're looking for at least a field goal on this drive, but a touchdown puts a tremendous amount of pressure on the Hamilton Tiger Cats. This Tiger Cat team is not built to come from behind. They've got a very good defense. Their offense is sporadic. You want to force them into a situation where they feel like they just have to throw.
0: Kelly has Smith behind him. They will go to Smith. Right up the gap, big hole, 50, 55 to the 50, to the 45 to the 41-yard line. 28 hard yards for Isaiah Smith. His longest run as a CFLer, and it's a first down Argos.
1: And as weird as it sounds, part of what made that work is Chad Kelly. They're lined up in the pistol formation. Kelly hands the ball off and then fakes a quick screen out to the left. You get a bit of a freeze from Talbert in the linebacker level, and that's what allows Smith to get through the gap.
0: Somebody had a seal block there that was outstanding. I'd love to see who that was.
1: On the O-line between Shepley and Kemp, they made a hole.
0: Counter draw. Here's Quaylen Jones inside the 30 to the 28-yard line. It's 11 yards. It's a first down. The Argos moving the ball at will.
1: And I love that counter draw combination with the Chad Kelly rollouts we've been seeing tonight. Those rollouts complement that style of run so well because you have to respect Chad. Again, anything you can do to freeze those linebackers is going to add the potential for success to these big backs.
0: I don't think Dustin Talbert liked seeing 242-yard Quaylen Jones running at him.
1: He did not.
0: Talbert 187. First down. And they go to the ground again with Jones hard grinding down on the 26-yard line. It's a gain of about 3 second and manageable. Ball at the 26-yard line. 10:14 remaining fourth quarter. The Argos have a 25-20 lead.
1: I wouldn't do it now, but next time the Argos have a first down, I like the idea of that same kind of look we've been seeing on these last 3 run plays, but you have Chad Kelly now pull the football. They've started pinching in a little bit. That's what happens. You start to kind of funnel towards the middle to stop that run game, especially in the fourth quarter as guys start getting tired.
0: Unger and Coxey up top. The other 3 come to the near side. Going the other way is Kelly. Has a man dropped by Dave Unger. He had the first down, and a flag comes out in the secondary. One would assume this is against the Ticats. It was thrown at the 7-yard line. And now he's waving it off. The official seems to have a little confusion here.
7: There's no penalty on the previous play. Incomplete pass, it's third down.
0: I wonder what the call would have been.
1: They were looking to call contact downfield between Walton and Coxey. Walton and Coxey, before that ball got there, collided. And I don't know whether
0: he was calling it. Is it worth a challenge? Argos have 1 challenge and 1 timeout left. It'll be a 32.5-yard field goal.
1: We haven't seen a good enough look at it. I'm looking for a replay with it. We haven't seen that yet. But there was that collision between those two guys downfield, and I couldn't tell who that would have been thrown on.
0: Lidster 4 for 4. Snap and holder good. Kick is up. Kick is wide. He missed it to the right, and it will go into touch, no point. Third time this season in four games, Lidster is 4 for 5. We'll take the timeout. No point. 25-20. Argos have the lead. This is Argo football on TSN 1050.
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0: Next. Back at BMO Field where the lights are out except for the light show. Storm surge going on here at BMO Field. One of the coolest things in the CFL now for the fans. They've all got their cell phones out. And the music is going and the phones are flashing to the music. Kind of neat. You can't even see the players on the field right now.
1: I know. It's an eerie feeling. It feels like this is the kind of thing you see in a dome stadium. You don't typically see it in outdoor venues. And, yeah, it's a really cool effect. This is one of my favorite improvements that BMO Field has undergone. I don't know which is my actual favorite. There's so many contestants there. But, yeah, this light show in the fourth quarter is really awesome. I've got my phone out. My flashlight is beaten to the beat of the music in the background. They show a QR code on the Jumbotrons around the stadium, and fans have about 30 seconds to scan that QR code. It brings you to an Argos website where it asks, do you want to be part of the Double Blue Light Show? You click yes, and then your phone does all sorts of magic.
0: So nice job by the fans. That gets bright, though. Yeah. It comes back on. And when we look up, we see the ball at the TICAP 40-yard line. They have possession of it, trailing by 5 after Lidster misses from 33. 4-5 tonight. He's also had an extra point block. What is it about Argos and missed kicks against the Ticats? From the 40-yard line, first down. Three receivers out to the right. And ball's out! They got four. They've got the football, I think, at the 33-yard line. They had the first two cracks at it, waiting for the official. It is Argo football. And it's going to be Jonathan Congbo with a fumble recovery. And the Argos are back in business with the turnover as Trey Ford coughed it up.
1: Great job from the Toronto Argonauts defensive line. It's a good thing, too. There were problems deep downfield, but Sean Lemon coming off the edge, able to get to Trey Ford, caused that ball to come free, and Ford never saw him. Lemon beat his man around the edge with speed. Ford didn't see it. Ball gets knocked free. The Argos recover, but like I said, it's a good thing. There were some problems deep downfield. Ford saw it, and right as he went to deliver that football, he got hit.
0: I got a Lemon story I'll tell you, depending on this play. At the 33-yard line, left hash mark, Argos moving left to right. They lead by 5 points. They throw it down to the 26-yard line. It was from the 33, so they'll get about 7. So Lemon is walking back from practice, and he sees me. We got an Argo down as well. Do you see who that is?
1: I can. It's a lineman. I think it might be Bland.
0: It'd be Bland over on that side. Or who's that at the 40?
1: It doesn't.
0: Is that Coxie?
1: Coxie's up and walking.
0: Okay.
1: I see a 6, okay. But I can't see the second number.
0: So that would probably be on that side, Desmond Bland.
1: Yeah, I think it
0: he's
1: must
0: getting
1: be.
0: Up.
1: I'm
0: That's
1: looking
0: good.
1: At the look at the other Argos out there.
0: Who's that on a knee?
1: Oh no, I see Bland. Bland is on a knee. That might be Kemp. Yeah, that's Kemp. That's 61.
0: Okay. So he's going to come off. He's standing up, but he is going to be a lot of discomfort. That's not good.
1: No, it's not good at all. Bland's coming over to see if he can help out a little bit, but it doesn't look like he can put any weight on something. I can't tell which leg.
0: So we'll see if Hunter pops out to tackle. Yeah, he's moved over to the right side to tackle. To finish the Lemon story, he's coming back to practice, and he comes back, and he's the one that forced the fumble. And he said, I feel good. And so what do you mean? He goes, multiple sacks this week. And he's got a sack, and that was basically a sack. He said, only tell the story if I live up to the live up to the story.
1: Yeah.
0: But he's been such a godsend, and Kemp is going to take a knee. He's trying to get off.
1: He's doing everything he can to try and jog off, but he's in so much pain. Yeah. You can see it. Like, this is, he just does not want to be helped off the field, but this is a man that I can't see returning to this football game. The way he's coming off, he's in a tremendous amount of pain.
0: So Hunter's out. He moves from guard out to right tackle. Kolonkowski is now in Hunter's spot at left guard. And they're going to go play action. Wide open! It's going to be a touchdown. Cooksey walks in. He was wide open. And Devontae Cooksey does it again. His second touchdown of the night. And the Argos have a two-score lead with 8:15 remaining.
1: In the pregame show, you talked about this being potentially a big game for Devontae Cooksey. After a disappointing one last week, he wanted to make amends. He has done exactly that now with two touchdowns for the Argos. This one, brilliant play design. Two backs in the backfield with McCall coming in. Heavy play action to Smith. Kelly pulls it, and nobody home. Some confusion there between Talbert and the Peters to the boundary side. Nobody went deep. They both stayed short in the flats, and frustration from the Tigats DBs as Cooksey walks into the end zone.
0: Extra point from Lipster is good, and it is 32-20. For the Argos, with 8 minutes exactly remaining in the fourth quarter. 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
6: Hey, everybody, how are you tonight? Sounds great.
0: 27 yards, Kelly to Cooksey, second touchdown of the game for that combination, fourth touchdown of the season for Cooksey, and it was a miscommunication between a couple of DBs, one a former Argo.
1: Yeah, Jamal Peters and Dustin Talbert both out there. They got stuck looking into the backfield a little bit. Chad Kelly with a fake hitch screen, and both defenders stayed in the flats, and Chad just effortlessly lobbed it over top of them. Nobody went with Devontae Cooksey. They were both up with Common, and Cooksey was just able to walk into the end zone, one of the easiest touchdowns ever. But it's a miscommunication on behalf of Hamilton. One of those guys has deep third responsibility. The other guy's got short responsibility in the flats, but it's so hard. As a DB, it's so tempting. You've seen the Argos run that quick screen again and again and again, and when Chad turns to it and Common turns to get that football, it takes everything in your willpower to be able to stop yourself and stick with your defensive responsibility.
0: I'd be almost tempted, it's raining again, to do the greased pig kickoff here where you squib it down the middle and let them try to pick it up.
1: I don't mind that. There was one short one that they kicked where it bounced in front of the returner, somehow went directly to Wooden, which I hate that. It seems to never happen to our guys. But
0: so here's the kickoff. Wooden's on the near side, and it's not going to be a deep one. Wooden's going to come up, catch it in the air at the 21-yard line of the numbers, near numbers, cuts to the middle, 30-35. He's got a lane if he can get outside, and he did. To the 40, to the 45, to the 50. Will they be able to run him down? Yes. Knock him out of bounds at the Argo 48-yard line. One of the Argos went hard into the bench and is up and running back. It was Ethan John. So the Ticats will get good field position. They need a couple of touchdowns now. They'll take over in great field position at the Argo 49. trailing 32-20 with 7:53 left in the fourth.
1: That's a fantastic return from Wooden. He had some space. This Argos cover team has been very good, but he found a gear there that we haven't seen him hit yet today, and he's got that. We know he was one of the best returners in the league last season, even though I know Trey Vavil got a lot of the attention from Winnipeg, being the rookie, the new man on the scene. I think Wooden was a better returner, and we saw a little bit of that flash right there.
0: First down at the 49-yard line, left hash mark. Ticats all in black, moving from right to left. Trey Ford in at quarterback still. Three receivers to the near side, and they run an inside jet sweep. And it is going to be Mitchell, who has not gotten the football very much tonight, if at all. He'll take it down to the 43-yard line. It will be good for about 6 yards. Mitchell has but one catch tonight. That's his second.
1: Yeah, he got up a little bit slowly there. Took a shot on the arm. Pretty hard hit as he was tackled after a decent game. Again, it's tough on the contain man there. You can't really, you've got to get linebacker flow because he's at full speed when he catches the football. You have to be aligned pretty wide to be able to keep that contain.
0: Second down and four. They will go ground game. Nothing doing! They gave the ball to Larry Rountree the third, and he ran into a blue wave.
1: That was great penetration from Kongbo. Dark Angelo also in there. Rountree's helmet came flying off at some point. I think he lost yardage on that play.
0: And they're going to go for it on third and five.
1: I get it. 6 minutes left. There's time still, but you're in Argos territory. There's no sense punting this from the 44. A field goal doesn't really help you. It's still a two-score game at that point, and it's a long field goal. I like going for it here.
0: They need 5 yards. They're at the 44-yard line on the left hash mark. Four receivers will go out to the right side. Smith and Lawler to the near side. Four-man front for the Argos. They send all four. Back. Ford rushed. Rolling out of the pocket. Rolling. Throwing. Incomplete. Argos force another turnover on downs. Rolling was Ford. It goes incomplete. And for the, how many times? Seventh time this season, the Argos force a turnover on downs.
1: This was beautiful discipline from the Argos defense. Combo kind of gets held, and that's why contain breaks down, but everyone else does their job. Deshaun Amos running with his receiver all the way across the field. That's where Ford was looking to go with the football, couldn't find anyone, threw it up, you know, with a bit of a prayer, but there was no chance that was ever going to be completed.
0: Argos up by 12, 6:06 remaining here in the fourth quarter. Play action, Kelly rolls out, has Unger at midfield for the first down. It's a gain of 14 yards as Unger having another nice game for the Argonauts. That is his third catch of the night, and they've all been big ones.
1: And I love that gamble. Every Hamilton defensive player thought that was going to be a run. They sold run. Everyone rushed to the football. Nobody was there when Chad Kelly escaped the pocket. A design rollout to his left. Easy pitch and catch to Unger.
0: Isaiah Smith comes out. Quaylen Jones goes back in. It will be Jones. Cuts it outside. To the 50, to the 48, to the 45-yard line. It's a gain of 8 yards. Big run for the rookie.
1: And that's what you're hoping for from these big backs. Jones is going to come out now. He was a little slow to get up. Ryan Hunter a little slow to get up as well on the previous play. You don't like to see that. Jones is running okay, but he's clearly hobbled a little bit. We'll take a look at him, see if he goes into the tent or if he just needs a second. He's now lying down on his back. Looks like he's being stretched out. This might be cramping. They're stretching out his hamstrings.
0: At the 45-yard line, it's second down and a long two, and they will go up the middle again, and it's going to be Isaiah Smith to the 40-yard line. A flag goes down. After the first down was made, will it add some or was there a hold there? Either way, it's after the first down.
1: Yeah, this was thrown well after he was crossed the first down marker, but we'll see. There's some pushing and shoving now between the Argos O-line and Hamilton D-line. They've got to be careful not to get a penalty. Chad is the peacemaker out there, pulling his offensive linemen, trying to get them back to the huddle without any more infractions. But I think it's going to be against Hamilton the way that the teams are walking towards the Hamilton end zone.
0: The ball's at the 40.
17: We've got a major foul. Horse collar tackle. Hamilton number one will go up 15 yards from the end of the play.
0: Reggie Stubblefield, who's been Hamilton's best defender this year. I don't think I've called his name all night, but he's going to get the 15-yard penalty. It'll move it to the 25-yard line. Argos move the sticks, 4:45. How's this for numbers? Isaiah Smith and Quaylen Jones, 105 yards rushing tonight on 19 carries. Smith with 75 of them.
1: Love that.
0: He's back in the game, and he'll go up the middle, cut it outside, but not be able to get the edge. And he'll get no gain, but it'll keep the clock moving with 4.5 minutes remaining. And the Argos with a 2-touchdown lead, up by 12.
1: What I'd like to see more from Smith is a quicker recognition that there's a hole to burst through. He waits, he's very patient, but sometimes too patient. On that play and on the previous play where he was horse-collared, he just needed to explode a bit sooner instead of looking to bounce out to the side or wait for one more block. When you see a hole, especially in short yardage, go through it.
0: Three to the near side, ball on the left hash mark, draw play, stutter step. Jones to the 20, to the 15 with a hurdle. Check that, Smith down to the 11-yard line. It's a first and 10 as they'll mark it at the 11-yard line. First down, Toronto. Clock moving, 3:45.
1: And that's what I wanted to see. He waited, waited, waited. Then there was an opening, and that's where we saw the burst. He's got to run like that. Wait for your blocks to set up, and then once you see a hole, explode through that hole. That's what he did there, went flying into a defender. Catsantonis sort of kneed him in the chest. That wouldn't have felt good.
0: Boy, was Andrew Harris good at that, waiting for the hole to develop. At the 11-yard line, it's a first down. Ball on the left hash mark. Three receivers come to the near side. Coxie right now, one-on-one with Peters up top. They're going to milk the clock. They will snap it at 4, and they will go ground game. And right up the middle is Isaiah Smith, powering his way to the 2, to the 1. Down at the 1-yard line. Thought they were going to give it to him, but a great run for Isaiah Smith. 10 yards and a first down.
1: Oh, give that to Isaiah Smith. He earned that touchdown. I thought he was across the line. He took contact at about the 6. And drove Hamilton bodies all the way down to the goal line. I want another look at that. I want to see that his knee was down.
17: First down at the 1-yard line. It's a 3-minute timeout.
0: 3-minute warning. Argos about to put the capper on this one as they've got a first and goal from the 1 with 3 minutes left. Leading 32-20. 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
0: Attendance tonight, and this is tickets through the gate tonight at BMO Field, 18,842. And I do know what the number was at about noon today, and a ridiculously low amount of no-shows considering the weather outside tonight.
1: That's awesome to see, and good reason for it. This is such an exciting event. This place has become, I think, the place to watch a CFL game now with all the improvements that have been made in this stadium. And so even with that hour-long delay, the thunderstorms, the bad weather, Argo fans just toughing it out. And I love to see that number of the guys that stuck around, not just bought the tickets, but stayed around to watch the game.
0: And they've been rewarded. Got to give the ball to Isaiah Smith here. 15 carries, 99 yards.
1: Add one more yard and a score next to it. Come on, Mike Miller.
0: Last 100-yard rusher for the Argos, Kadeem Carey in 2024. Oh, it's a high snap. It comes out, and it's, I don't know who picked that up. Was
1: Kevin
0: that
1: Mittal? Yeah.
0: And a flag comes out. Was there a high tackle there? The ball came almost straight up. Mittal somehow had the presence of mind to grab it. He got tackled back at the 6-yard line. What's the flag?
1: So the ball hit Kevin Mittal on its way to Chad Kelly.
0: It did
1: so
0: too.
1: You had late motion. Kevin Mittal was supposed to come across the formation. He was supposed to come across behind the snap, not ahead of the snap. But the timing was off, and that snap hit Mittal, deflected way into the air.
17: Horse collar tackle.
0: Didn't get a number.
17: First down at the 1 yard line.
0: But a second major foul on this drive, and it'll be first down and goal from the 1 yard line. Kelly's in the gun. He will keep the ball and score the touchdown. Chad Kelly to the end zone, and it's a 3-touchdown lead. This one is over. And Ben, what's this touchdown celebration? Oh, it's Chad Kelly taking a free throw as everybody lines up in the lane. I have not seen that one before.
1: That was a full 12 man on the court. Probably a basketball violation of some sort.
0: Coxie was the basket.
1: Yes. It was a great decision by Chad Kelly, but I still kind of think he should have given it to Smith just for the emotional.
0: They
1: make the right football play. He made the right read, got it in himself. Basically a read option.
0: Here comes Lidster to dot the I. It is up. It is long. It is good. And the Argos almost doubling up on the Ticats. It's 39-20. As the Ticats' fourth quarter woes continue. They kicked a field goal on the first play of the fourth quarter and then have given up 14 and have been outscored in the fourth quarter now 129-50.
1: Not just that.
0: That's crazy. I guess the good defense.
1: The second half has been all Argos. This second half is 24-3 now for the Argonauts. They went into half trailing.
0: Yep.
1: With Hamilton scoring that last-minute touchdown right at the end of the first half, you felt like they got that momentum back. They had a two-point lead, but all it took was the induction of Carl Brazley and Kevin Ivan into the all-time Argos list. Hearing you and seeing you out there on the field, that obviously was
0: the guys came out of the tunnel,
1: yep.
0: And they were inspired by my sprint.
1: Yeah, well, that's it.
0: They saw, you had to be.
1: If Mike can run that fast, watch how fast I can run to the end zone. But it's been all Argos the second half. Now 3 touchdowns for the Argos in the second half, a field goal to go along with it.
0: Coxie with 2 touchdowns tonight, Mital and now Kelly. And it's 39-24, field goals from Lidster. And most of the 18,842. Have been happy. I don't know how many Ticats are here tonight because we haven't heard from them all night.
1: No.
0: Wood's going to take it at the 20-yard line. Here, numbers going right to left. 20, 25, 30 coming up. He's tackled at the 42-yard line. As who else? Jack Kassar in on the special teams tackle along with Darius McKenzie, one of the Argos' 2 third-round picks, picked right next to LP Gauthier.
1: And now Hamilton's in a position that they don't want to be in. They're still trying to win this football game. 2:43, still a lot of time remaining. They're down 3 scores, though. They're going to have to push it. And this is not an offense that's designed to push. This is where mistakes get made. And so the Argos defense is going to look to try and capitalize on this.
0: From the 43-yard line, they'll put it in play. 2:43 remaining in the quarter. In the regulation time. Ford, quick hitter to Lawler. To the 45, he'll dive forward to the 49-yard line and get about 6 for Lawler. That is only his 3rd catch of the night for about 52 yards. They've done a nice job on him. He only had 2 catches in the game between these two and Hamilton.
1: They've done a nice job in general with Lawler. Now, one of those was a touchdown in that Hamilton game, but they've been on top of him most of the night.
0: He has been locked up with Benji Franklin, who almost had a pick against him tonight. And they will go ground game to Roundtree. He'll get the first down across midfield. He gets about 8 yards to the Argo 53. But as soon as the ball is reset, the clock will start. Hamilton and the Argos each have a timeout left.
1: You can see the change in philosophy. The Argos have been in the box, heavily in the box all night. Now they're just putting a 4-man lineup. Everyone else is playing pass first.
0: From the 53-yard line, clock moving with 2:12 left. Back to passes, Ford, 4-man rush. He's going to dump it out to the far sideline as Curly Gittins Jr., who had a catch on the first or second drive. That's just his 2nd of the night. Down to the 45-yard line, it's a gain of 8 or 9.
1: That was a harder tackle than I was expecting from Tavares McFadden. Just threw Curly Gittins Jr. to the ground with some force.
0: And the clock is running, and the Ticats still have a call to play. Lawler 3 for 51, Gittins 2 for 11. You'll take that every time.
1: They're running their no huddle, but there's 6 seconds left on the play clock.
0: Minute 46 on the game clock. They snap it near zero. Ford looking to the near side in coverage, and it's overthrown. He was looking for Keandre Smith, who had LP Gauthier in his back pocket. Good coverage from the rookie out of U-Montreal. And it will be third down and two from the 45-yard line. And the Ticats obviously going to go for it, down 39-20.
1: It's not the difference of the game here, but Hamilton has to speed up their no huddle. You can't be running no huddle in a hurry up, no huddle, really trying to get points quickly and snap the ball with 2 seconds left.
0: Argos have 7 turnovers on downs this season, including one tonight. Can they get another one? Third down and 2 yards to go from just outside the 45-yard line, right hash mark. Argos send a run blitz. Back to passes forward, flushed out of the pocket. He, with a flag down, throws it. He's got a man open. And are they going to call it a catch? No, he was looking for Lawler. And what's the call? Is it going to be a hold?
1: Yeah.
0: It is, and it's another turnover on downs for the Toronto Argonauts defense. The Argos take over with a minute 31 left, leading 39-20.
1: This is going to turn into a Toronto Argonauts win, and I think now your priorities shift. You got to watch out. Hamilton started getting a little bit chippy on that last Argonauts drive. You saw some pushing and shoving with the O-line, D-line. You want to make sure nobody's getting hurt, no late shots, no cheap shots. They've still got Chad Kelly in there, which confuses me a little bit. I would send Arbuckle or Horn back there for this drive. Just keep your star players out of trouble if you can.
0: First down and 10, and they are going to go ground game to Quaylen Jones out to the 53-yard line. That's the third turnover tonight forced by the Argo defense. The 2 turnovers on down, and Sean Lemon forced a fumble that Jonathan Congbo recovered in a key play in the second half.
1: And it could easily have been 5. A gimme interception that Benji Franklin, who never drops a ball like that, did drop. And then McFadden, this was a much tougher one, but McFadden had a shot at one diving through the air. Didn't quite corral it.
0: They must not know that Isaiah Smith is stuck at 99 yards. Quaylen Jones in the game. Second down and 6 from the 49-yard line. And Jones pounds forward for 4 or 5 more. And now we get an Argo Ticat game breaking out as there's some rough stuff on the field. And out comes the Argo punt unit. They will give him the 52-yard line and a minute 3, and I don't think Hamilton's going to use its timeout. Yes, they are going to use their timeout.
1: Yeah, they obviously don't know Isaiah Smith's at 99. You would love to get him that 100-yard game. Like you said, it's a milestone that the Argos haven't hit. They haven't had a running back hit 100 yards in a couple seasons. The guy that did it is now coaching on the team, so that says something.
0: Wrote down in the elevator and him at halftime, up in the elevator with him and pull Levi Mitchell. Hi, Bo, how you doing? How's the foot? He says he's feeling very good, which, you know, we want to see Bo back in the league.
1: Yes, that's for sure.
0: He's one of the better players in it. Low snap, Burnup gets it away, and it's a spaceship sidewinder that will go out of bounds at the 20-yard line. And he didn't hit it, but it worked out okay.
1: Yeah, that's fine.
0: As it's a net, 35, about 45-yard net. So you'll take that, and it'll be first down Ticats. 55 ticks on the ticker, and the Argonauts are going to move back into second place with a game in hand. They'll be 2 points up on Hamilton and are even in the tiebreaker. How big is the Labor Day game, Ben?
1: It's a big one. That is for the tiebreaker, and honestly, a Toronto Argonauts win there, that just about, not quite, you know, there's so much stuff that can happen, but it's got to feel like a bit of a door slam.
0: At the 20-yard line, first down and 10 for the Ticats, 55 seconds left, 3 receivers near side, Ford still in the game, wanted to go long, instead he'll check down, throw it to the sideline, caught by Lawler, knocked out of bounds after a gain of 6.
1: That's a great catch from Lawler, that ball was high, and he's full speed run towards the sideline, just got his fingertips on it.
0: Good coverage by Pickett.
1: Might have gotten away with a slightly late shove, but I think only slightly. So he was in bounds, but he pushed him probably harder than he needed to.
0: It's all Toronto and Hamilton.
1: Yep, no, that's what you expect.
0: So, second down and 4, 49 seconds left. They're at their own 26-yard line, all in black, moving right and left. 4 on the line and a whole lot of blue. 10 yards or more off the ball. Ford wants to go long. He's going to come to the near side, and a great route for the first down. As that was Wheatfall, who turned the defender inside out and makes the catch at the 52-yard line for a big gain and a first down.
1: Yeah, it's a tremendous route. And against Benji Franklin, I think the only thing I'll say is that Benji's job right now is to make sure nothing gets behind him. And so, you know, he's going to err on the side of caution.
0: First down at their own 52-yard line. Clock moving at 32 seconds. They snap it with 29. Ford goes seam, far side, has a man who gets hit hard at the 35-yard line, as that's Tyson Middlemost, the back product, in his sixth year in the CFL, his first with the Ticats, coming back to Hamilton.
1: I know it's not in his DNA, but I would like to see Bubba Bolden just turn down a little bit, because he can't seem to do it. He came in and delivered another shot, and he's taking some punishment too. It's not needed at this stage of the game.
0: You want to let guys around the league know, don't run over the middle, though. Ford's going to go to the end zone. Jump ball! And incomplete. He was looking for Lawler. He had tee time on him. It was tight coverage. And that was the old alley-oop that was not caught as McFadden gets the knockdown.
1: It's McFadden's height and reach that prevented that from being a touchdown. Ford had to throw that in so high. When you're going up for a jump ball with tee time, it's pretty tough, and Lawler brought that in, but landed out of bounds. Didn't secure that right away because tee time made it so difficult. I wonder if this is going to be looked at again. It's so close. I think maybe just because of the score, they probably won't hear. But that's a really tight one on the sideline as to whether or not Lawler got a foot down.
0: 6 seconds left. Ball at the 33-yard line. Ford back to pass. Four-man rush. Steps up. Launches it. Has a man at the 15. It is caught by Keandre Smith, who will get tackled at the 4-yard line with zeros on the clock. The Tiger has been tamed in a huge game. The Toronto Argonauts show up on offense, they show up on defense, they show up on special teams, and it's a 39-20 win over the rival Hamilton Ticats, and the Argos are back in second place with a game in hand.
1: That's a pretty complete game, too, from the Toronto Argonauts. You have a number of field goals. You have some big returns. That huge return that you had Derek Sluka blocking that almost ended up in a touchdown. Then the offense played well. Chad Kelly, 3 touchdowns through the air, 1 on the ground. Isaiah Smith, 99 yards rushing. They ran the ball well. They threw the ball effectively. They generally took care of the football. The defense played great. They did allow a large number of yards, a lot of that coming on those last couple drives. Trey Ford with 356 through the air. That's pretty misleading.
0: We talked earlier about Ottawa, because that's an upcoming game, the next home game for the Argonauts, and whether they will have a straight number in the win column. Well, the Argos have a straight number in this column now. They are now 1-5 when trailing at halftime.
1: Or 5-1. Or sorry, 1-5.
0: Trailing at halftime.
1: Yes, I got that all reversed. Yeah, this is the first time that they've won this season trailing at halftime. How about that? And it wasn't much of a question. 24-3 in the second half. They dominated Hamilton.
0: Let's see. You got a player of the game for us?
1: I want to give it to Isaiah Smith. You know, a guy that, like, there's so many directions you could go with. I think Chad Kelly played a very good game. DeMonte Coxey had 2 touchdowns. But Coxey gets a lot of love in a lot of different days. Isaiah Smith, the rookie, we weren't expecting him to lead the team in carries. I thought it would be Jones, but it was Isaiah Smith's night. 15 carries, ended up with 99 yards, 1 shy of 100, 1 shy of a touchdown. So I want to give it to him.
0: Right now, the combination of 6 Argo wins and Hamilton losses, I guess it depends on the tiebreaker, but that would basically get the Argos in the postseason. And the number now against Ottawa is a lot less than that. Ottawa can end up with, well, they have 8 games left, 16 points. The Argos have 10, so 6, so 4 wins combination between Ottawa and Toronto. Toronto wins, Ottawa losses, and Ottawa's out. So they're starting to get into that time of season, even though we're not at Labor Day yet, that you're looking at that and going, okay, this is such a big win for the Argos tonight. Tied in the tiebreaker, 2 points ahead of Hamilton. And now they've got an opportunity to get some distance between themselves and the Ticats with the Labor Day game upon us.
1: Yeah, a couple of big games coming up. You want to see how what sort of shape the Rough Riders are in Saskatchewan. They're a little banged up right now, and Toronto's already won out there. Yeah. They won when they were out there in week three of this season. And then you've got the home game against Ottawa. You got to be on your toes. You don't want to be the team that loses to the Ottawa Redblacks every week. And that's what makes it so tough for Ottawa is that every game the team is coming in thinking, we got to give everything. We're not going to be the team that gives up Ottawa's first win. So that's coming up too. And then the Labor Day Classic, that's going to be a huge one.
0: So next week, it's a doubleheader again with the Argos and Calgary and Hamilton. Hamilton's home against Calgary. That's a 3 o'clock Eastern start. And then following that game, the Argos are in... Sorry, that is in Calgary next week. My bad. Hamilton at Calgary next Saturday and Toronto at Saskatchewan next Saturday as well. So we'll see if the Argos can do what Hamilton did last week, and that's knock off Saskatchewan. And we'll see what Hamilton does against kind of a Jekyll and Hyde Calgary team this year, who can be as good as anybody in the league, but can also make you shake your head wondering, where's the team this week?
1: Well, somehow Calgary's in last place in the West. That's what's amazing to me. They were playing such good football, and it felt like they could beat anyone on any given day, and yet here they are in last place in the West. So it's one of those seasons. There's a lot of parity. Everyone aside from Ottawa, it feels like could beat any other team on any given day.
0: Let's see. I think that's going to do it. As mentioned, the next game is Saturday in Saskatchewan. Next home game. So you got Saskatchewan on the road, got the Labor Day Classic in Hamilton, and then on September 12th, it's a Saturday afternoon game, 1 o'clock, and a... You hate to say must-win game, but you can't... You have to beat Ottawa.
1: This is why we have the must-win armband. You can only say must-win
0: once. No, but you know what I mean, though.
1: Yes,
0: like,
1: if
0: they lose, okay, whatever, but it's a
1: game...
0: You've
1: got to take care of it.
0: Yeah, you have to take care of business. Yeah. But they've got a couple between now and then, including one in a very tough place to play, but in a building where earlier this season they beat Saskatchewan 40-34, and the defense is markedly better than it was at that time of the season, and then they've got another huge game against Hamilton.
1: Yeah, no, it's nothing but big games. That's the nature of the CFL. Unless you're Montreal, who's cruising out there with a 9-1 record,
0: or Ottawa.
1: Everyone else, it's a big game every single week.
0: Absolutely. I think that's going to do it for tonight. This was a fun night down at the yard. You got your wings tonight for a 1 hour plus rain delay, a thunder and lightning delay, weather delay at the beginning of this game. So if we got through that, partner, we can basically get through anything.
1: Sounds good, and we'll have the post-game reaction pod up as soon as possible. I got to make sure I catch the last train home, so I got to be quick on that one.
0: Okay, we'll let you get to it then. That's going to do it for everybody here. Here means Josh Lippa, Dua Lipa, who is here, as always, as our engineer, and Jacob Toronto, who can now go back to his true name of Jacob Hamilton. He has been our engineer tonight back at TSN 1050 Control. That's going to do it. For Ben Grant, my name is Mike Hogan. Final score tonight, the Ticats get their rear ends kicked by the Toronto Argonauts. 39-20, the final score. The Argos back in second place all by themselves. We'll send it away from here. You've been listening to Toronto Argonaut Football on the home of the Double Blue. 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
21: Breakout star for the Toronto Maple Leafs, none other than my boy, Easton Cowan, who I think could take a big step this season for the Toronto Maple Leafs. Sure, he's not getting the same type of hype as Gavin McKenna is, but Cowan, my sources tell me, had an outstanding summer. He's beefed up, is ready to rock heading in to the 2026-2027 season.
22: Buyer beware. Well, that's an easy one. It's Austin Matthews. Hey, we got a new coach. Hey, check it out. He's going to get all these starts in the offensive zone. 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
29: Team, and all he's doing is he's voicing there are high expectations in Cincy, and we expect to deliver. I also think he's looking at there is so much change in the division. Yeah. The Bengals are the only team that retained their head coach, believe it or not.
30: Yeah.
29: Okay? Everybody else went in a different direction. Of course you should feel confident given the circumstances. How about the Las Vegas Raiders? Are they more confident with Kirk Cousins or Mendoza to be or not to be a rookie or a vet? That's coming up on Game Night.
31: Hey, this is Rich Eisen. Coming up on Monday, preseason week number 2 is in the books. We're so close to the football season. We're going to get you caught up. A 4-down season preview of the San Francisco 49ers, plus comedian Sam Moll joins us in studio for some laughs. That's Monday's Rich Eisen Show on Disney Plus, the ES.
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8: Who keeps your business running? Your people. And who keeps your people running? 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
1: 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The Betrayal of Shohei Ohtani is presented by Gusto. Some college football news has come to light on Saturday as the Alabama Crimson Tide have named Keelan Russell its starting quarterback. Sources close to ESPN's Pete Thamel gave him that information. The former five-star recruit was competing with senior Austin Mack throughout the offseason and won the battle to take over for first-round selection Ty Simpson in fall camp. Russell was the number two overall recruit in the class of 2025. He did appear in two games last year for Alabama, threw for 240 with four touchdowns and a pick in the spring game back in April. 6'3", 207-pound sophomore leading an Alabama offense that's going to have to replace six different NFL draft picks. Of course, that we heard from about Ty Simpson earlier, going number 13 overall to the L.A. Rams. Sam Ravitch, ESPN radio host, was on Hammer and Emmett on Saturday, and he discussed why Alabama decided to choose Russell to be their starting quarterback.
2: The fact that DeBoer went with Keelan Russell tells me that the offensive line is not where it needs to be, because Austin Mack is more of a pocket passer. Keelan Russell impressed in the spring game, and he was the number one dual threat quarterback in the 2025 class. His ability to maneuver in and out of the pocket and extend plays lends itself maybe to an offensive line that's just getting its footing early on in the season, rather than a guy like Austin Mack, who doesn't necessarily have the legs that Keelan Russell does.
1: Meanwhile, Sam Acho, ESPN football analyst, was on SportsCenter on Saturday morning, and he gave his thoughts on the selection by Alabama to name Keelan Russell their starting quarterback.
3: Expect a dynamic and fluid quarterback who has a rocket for an arm. You turn on the tape on Keelan Russell and two things show up. Number one, the rocket or the cannon that's attached to his shoulder, that shows up. But number two, it's his ability to throw on the run. Keelan Russell always seems to be on the move, and that's not running around necessarily to go and get yards with his feet, but he's moving in the pocket and he's very accurate while he's moving. He does have the ability to run the ball, so that actually opens up opportunities for the offense. His ability to run makes it easier for his offensive players, harder for defenders. They don't know who to guard if it's a zone read. And so dynamic player, very fluid in the pocket, cannon for an arm.
1: Again, Keelan Russell, the new starting quarterback for the Alabama Crimson Tide. Let's switch gears back to Major League Baseball. The Cardinals and Phillies, heard on many of these ESPN radio stations. Taking a look at the wild card picture in the National League, the Phillies currently holding the second wild card spot, at least entering the day on Saturday, with a two-game lead on the Padres in that department. Meanwhile, the Cardinals 3.5 games back of the Padres for that third wild card spot. Phillies, per Fangraphs, had a 92% chance to reach the postseason. Cardinals percentage only at 7%. The Phillies, 7 straight wins entering play on Saturday, the longest active streak in Major League Baseball. Pick up the action, bottom of the third inning, Brian De La Cruz at the plate.
4: Base is loaded for Brian De La Cruz, who grounded out of the first. Right-handed batter, and Matthews fastball bounced back through the middle into center. That's a hit. That'll score a rise. Ball being waved around third. Going into third, diving in ahead of the throw. Sosa, that allows De La Cruz to get to second. Two-run single, 5-0 Phillies.
1: The call on ESPN Radio, a 5-0 lead at that point for the Phillies. The offense just kept on coming. This time, with a couple of men on, it's Bryce Harper at the dish.
4: Fernandez the pitch, and the righties, breaking ball lifted high in the air to right. Way back there! Hit well, and it's gone! 26th for Bryce Harper. Three-run shot. And the Phillies have extended that lead. It's now 11-1.
1: Phillies would go on to win it 12-3, 8 straight wins now for Philadelphia, the longest active streak in baseball and the longest of the season. They have the best record in baseball in the month of August at 15-5. Phillies with 10 or more hits in 5 straight games, and the 9-run differential is the largest loss of the year for St. Louis. Pick up the action on Braves and Brewers in the bottom of the third inning on 620 WTMJ as Jake Bowers at the plate.
5: Here's the 2-2. And Jake, a fly ball to center. Harris is back. Harris at the track. Looking up. It is gone. Jake Bowers with one of the at-bats of the year. And the Brewers take a 3-1 lead here in the third.
1: And the Brewers would go on to win it by a final of 4-1, third straight win against the Braves after losing the first two meetings. Logan Henderson goes six innings, allowed one earned, and struck out four. Braves have now lost seven of their last nine, hitting just .204 as a team in that span with just 2.1 runs per game. 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

0: was Marty Hausberger. This is SportsCenter All Night, ESPN Radio, and the ESPN app. Let's get to the Little League World Series in Williamsport. Elimination games on Saturday, two in the international bracket, two on the USA bracket. Let's get to Bonita, California, taking on Phenix City, Alabama. Alabama up big and looking to finish this one off in the fourth inning. Let's hear it on ESPN.
1: And he almost hit him. Instead, it's a walk. Phenix City, Alabama will win the game 12-2, and that will do it for California. What a performance by the kids from Phenix City. The Southeast survives.
0: Carl Ravitch on the call as Phenix City moves past Bonita, California, sending them home. In the other United States game, it was another big-time performance from Hamilton, Ohio, as they put together 10 runs in four innings to run rule Bridgewater, Massachusetts.
1: Slow roll to third. McAdams across the diamond to do it. And the Great Lakes stays alive. They win it by a final of 10-0. They do not allow a hit, and it ends in four innings, ending the summer for the team from Braintree, Massachusetts.
0: On the international bracket, Japan taking on the Dominican Republic, and Tensei Yazawa, well, it was his tournament on Saturday.
2: He had one of their two home runs last year, scored three runs, drove in four, and back for another round.
1: Struck well to right field, way back to the wall, see ya! Two-run shot, Tensei Yazawa. He goes deep in Williamsport for the second year in a row.
0: And Yazawa would hit another two-run home run to make it 8-1. Tokyo would go on to beat the Dominican Republic 10-1 the final. In the other international game, Vancouver moved past Sydney, Australia, 4-0. Still more to come, including from the NFL preseason. Who's going to win the quarterback job between Shedeur Sanders and Deshaun Watson? Find out next. 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
18: The battle for QB1 in Cleveland rolls on.
19: At some point, I'm going to have to decide, right? I mean, at some point, I'm saying it kind of jokingly, like at some point, we got to get that guy the reps. So I'm not going to paint myself into a corner. Optimally, you'd like to have given a player all of the reps.
18: A top prospect enters the thick of the postseason push.
20: Swing and a missed strike three, and he does. And he did it with a changeup. Welcome to the big leagues. A 1-2-3. Go the Cubs in the first.
18: We're officially less than a week away from the college football season.
21: He was the number one dual threat quarterback in the 2025 class. His ability to maneuver in and out of the pocket and extend plays lends itself maybe to an offensive line that's just getting its

0: just who I am. Like, I don't really live with regrets or anything. So, I don't know. I sleep better at night knowing I do everything I can. And however things fall, it falls.
1: Meanwhile, Browns head coach Todd Monken was asked if he needs another week before he decides who the starting quarterback will be in 2026.
2: Again, I'll wait till we see it tomorrow. Again, I'm going to just wait till then. Till I get a chance to watch the tape, talk to the staff.
1: As for ESPN NFL analyst Herm Edwards, he does believe that Shedeur Sanders will be the starter in Cleveland.
3: Public opinion, even before the competition started 2 weeks ago, Shedeur is a fan favorite, no doubt about that. You know, I'm a little bit biased toward him because I've known him since he was a little kid. You know, his dad, Dion, and myself used to coach that Under Armour All-American game. And he was a little guy running around then. And I watched him bloom into this quarterback at Colorado, obviously, and now competing to be a starter in Cleveland. And if you look at it, if you look at the tail of the tape, he looks very comfortable. I mean, it's his second season now, so he looks comfortable. Not saying Deshaun, you know, he's missed a lot of football, but I just think that when you boil it down, I think the excitement is around him. I think the team is kind of excited about him being the quarterback as well. And he did a nice job today playing. So I got a feeling he's going to be the starter.
1: More with the NFL preseason as we go to Indianapolis as the Falcons taking on the Colts. Pick up the action in the third quarter. Jack Strand in at quarterback for Atlanta. Atlanta already up big, looking for more.
4: Cass Jones now in the ball game. That throw was 36 yards. Shotgun for Strand. Looks right. Moves up in the pocket.
5: Go get it,
4: at
5: Jack.
4: The 10, the 5, touchdown. Jack Strand.
5: He just
4: marched the Falcons 78 yards in 4 snaps. He went 2 for 2 passing and then ran it in from 16.
1: Strand would finish 12 of 17, 212 yards and a touchdown. Falcons beat the Colts 34-6. Of course, we have 6 carries, 59 yards, including the 49-yard touchdown here. As far as the Falcons quarterback situation with Michael Penix, he is cleared for 11-on-11. Kevin Stefanski was asked about it after the game.
6: Mike cleared for 11-on-11, and he said he got a call.
7: Mike is cleared. Yes.
6: Ready to go?
7: He's cleared for 11-on-11, yes.
6: How are you ending that, though?
7: He'll practice Monday and team periods.
1: Man of few words, with Michael Penix scheduled to get back to practice for the Atlanta Falcons. Meanwhile, the Saints in Los Angeles to take on the Rams, and this one was all Rams on Saturday. Pick up the action in the second quarter on 710 ESPN LA.
8: 3rd and 6, ball on the right hash, 2 receivers to the left, 1 to the right, Connors in the backfield. Bennett, flush to the right, he's going to tuck it and run at the 5, into the end zone! Touchdown, Rams! Stetson Bennett trots for the 8-yard score, and the Rams up 16-0 here in the second quarter.
1: 34-0 would be the final. That was the second of the day there for Bennett in terms of rushing the football. Stetson Bennett, 19-31, 181 yards as well. Meanwhile, Rams getting it done on the defensive end. Alex Cook taking this one of the house.
8: Rattler drops back, looks left, throws left. It is intercepted!
1: Rams shut out the Saints 34-0. Again, we heard Ty Simpson, 8 of 12, 73 yards and 10 rushing yards. We heard about Bennett in his 181-yard day. As for the status of Aaron Donald, Sean McVay was asked about that after the game.
9: No news, no updates on that right now. I'll keep that, you know, anything I say gets, you know, so there is no updates on that.
1: Okay, so no updates at all as it relates to Aaron Donald. Cowboys taking on the Cardinals in Arizona. Pick up the action in the first quarter here as Jonathan Mingo makes something happen for the boys on 105.3 The Fan.
10: At the 45, and Milton is back all kinds of time. He airs this out deep. He got a man left. Mingo at the 15-10. Mingo dances in. Bingo, bango, Mingo. Touchdown, Cowboys.
1: Brad Sham on the call for the Cowboys on 105.3 The Fan. Joe Milton, 9 of 13, 179 yards and two touchdowns and a quarterback with no Dak Prescott playing for Dallas. Dallas goes on to win it by a final of 34-13. The Cowboys with a 21-point victory, their largest preseason win since at least 2019. Switch gears to Major League Baseball. Cubs taking on the Mariners on Saturday, and the ball is flying out of the yard. Alex Bregman at the plate on the Cubs radio network with the Cubs trailing in the top of the sixth.
11: Bregman drives one in the air, deep left center. It's got a chance. Gone! Alex Bregman with a home run ties the game.
1: It's a 2-2 game at that point in the sixth. It's the eighth homer this month for Alex Bregman, tied with Pete Groh Armstrong for the most in baseball in the month of August. But the Cubs were not done in the sixth. Next batter up, Michael Busch.
11: And here's Michael Busch, and he'll drive one in the air, deep right center. This ball's got a chance. Gone! Cubs go back to back, and the Cubs have their first lead of the day.
1: Cubs with the lead there in the sixth. We move to the bottom of the ninth inning. Randy Arozarena up with a man on, and the Mariners trailing on Seattle Sports 710 AM.
12: It has come down to this. Tying run at first. Winning run at the plate. Now the stretch, and the 0-1 is on the way to Randy. Swing and a high fly ball. Deep center field. DCA back to the warning track to the wall. Goodbye baseball. Randy Arozarena walks it off with a two-run home run here in the bottom of the ninth inning. A miracle finish for Randy Arozarena. The Mariners win it 5-4.
1: You heard the final there. The Arozarena with the walk-off, just the seventh player in Major League history to have a leadoff home run and a walk-off home run in the same game. It's the 11th walk-off win this season for the M's, second most in baseball behind the Cubs. Kate Anderson had his big league debut in this one, ends at 5 2/3 innings, 5 hits allowed, 5 strikeouts, and 3 earned runs. He's listed as the top pitching prospect in baseball, according to ESPN's Kylie McDaniel. Blue Jays taking on the Yankees. Let's pick up the action. Top of the eighth inning, Sportsnet 590, The Fan.
13: Externally, all of their adds to their bullpen came internally. Inners 2-2. And Lucas smokes it. High and deep right field. Forget about this one. Second deck blast, Nathan Lucas. And wipe that one run away that the Yankees got back. It's a 3-run lead again. 4-1 Blue Jays in the top of the eighth inning.
1: Lucas with the blast to make it 4-1. The Jays would hold on to beat the Yankees 4-3. Toronto now just a game back of the Rangers for the final American League wild card spot. Dylan Cease picks up the win, 6 2/3, just 1 earned run and 8 strikeouts. Had a no-hitter into the seventh. That is until Jazz Chisholm broke it up with 2 outs in that inning. Cease leads the American League with 209 strikeouts. It's the fifth time Cease has taken a no-hitter into the seventh in the last 5 seasons. The loss for New York ends a 5-game win streak for the Yankees. And for the Yankees, before the game, Aaron Boone would announce a pretty tough injury for the Yankees going into this one.
14: I have an update on G. He unfortunately has strained his other calf. And his running a couple days ago had fallen, and the other calf is strained. So it's a moderate grade. So, you know, what that means moving forward, you know, we're not ruling anything out. He'll obviously continue to work to try and get it right and hopefully be available. But, you know, obviously, you know, we're at a point in the calendar where it gets challenging, but you also never know. So, you know, obviously bummed for him. He's been working his tail off every single day here trying to get this thing right. I think you all know how bad he wants to be on that field contributing to a championship. And so, you know, obviously that's disappointing. But, you know, hopefully, you know, we just continue to work to get him right and healthy.
1: Tough spot for the Yankees now with Stanton injuring his other calf. Doug Glanville, ESPN MLB analyst, was on game day and was asked about the latest injury to Giancarlo Stanton and the Yankees' outlook.
15: Not so much, because Stanton has just had such a long history with injuries, and even when he gets back, it's always fragile whether he would stay back. And for that reason, the Yankees are always prepared and built around Stanton coming back. If he does, that's a bonus, you know, just like he few years ago did an excellent job in the postseason. But the reality is that, you know, he's been out all year and he's just had a lot of trouble staying healthy. So They're going to have to continue to try to work around him, and they've been doing it all year, so just keep that going.
1: So Stanton still on the shelf for the Yankees as we continue the month of August, and unlikely to come back here in the immediate future. SportsCenter All Night, ESPN Radio, and the ESPN app. Coming up, more baseball, plus Alabama Crimson Tide have a starting quarterback decided. We'll tell you about it next. 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
1: Breakout star for the Toronto Maple Leafs, none other than my boy, Easton Cowan, who I think could take a big step this season for the Toronto Maple Leafs. 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
2: 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Hey, check it out. 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But we don't know his health. 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

0: That was Marty Hausberger. This is SportsCenter All Night, ESPN Radio, and the ESPN app. Let's get to the Little League World Series in Williamsport. Elimination games on Saturday, two in the international bracket, two on the USA bracket. Let's get to Bonita, California, taking on Phenix City, Alabama. Alabama up big and looking to finish this one off in the fourth inning. Let's hear it on ESPN.
1: And he almost hit him. Instead, it's a walk. Phenix City, Alabama will win the game 12-2, and that will do it for California. What a performance by the kids from Phenix City. The Southeast survives.
0: Carl Ravitch on the call as Phenix City moves past Bonita, California, sending them home. In the other United States game, it was another big-time performance from Hamilton, Ohio, as they put together 10 runs in four innings to run rule Bridgewater, Massachusetts.
1: Slow roll to third. McAdams across the diamond to do it. And the Great Lakes stays alive. They win it by a final of 10-0. They do not allow a hit, and it ends in four innings, ending the summer for the team from Braintree, Massachusetts.
0: On the international bracket, Japan taking on the Dominican Republic, and Tensei Yazawa, well, it was his tournament on Saturday.
2: He had one of their two home runs last year, scored three runs, drove in four, and back for another round.
1: Struck well to right field, way back to the wall, see ya! Two-run shot, Tensei Yazawa. He goes deep in Williamsport for the second year in a row.
0: And Yazawa would hit another two-run home run to make it 8-1. Tokyo would go on to beat the Dominican Republic 10-1 the final. In the other international game, Vancouver moved past Sydney, Australia, 4-0. Still more to come, including from the NFL preseason. Who's going to win the quarterback job between Shedeur Sanders and Deshaun Watson? Find out next. 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
17: The battle for QB1 in Cleveland rolls on.
18: At some point, I'm going to have to decide, right? I mean, at some point, I'm saying it kind of jokingly, like at some point, we got to get that guy the reps. So I'm not going to paint myself into a corner. Optimally, you'd like to have given a player all of the reps.
17: A top prospect enters the thick of the postseason push.
19: Swing and a missed strike three, and he does. And he did it with a changeup. Welcome to the big leagues. A 1-2-3 go the Cubs in the first.
17: We're officially less than a week away from the college football season.
20: He was the number one dual threat quarterback in the 2025 class. His ability to maneuver in and out of the pocket and extend plays lends itself maybe to an offensive line that's just getting its footing.
17: Plus, the field starts to shrink in the Little League World Series.
21: And he almost hit him. Instead, it's a walk. Phoenix City, Alabama will win the game 12-2, and that will do it for California.
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0: Shador is a fan favorite. No doubt about that. You know, I'm a little bit biased toward him because I've known him since he was a little kid. You know, his dad, Dion, and myself used to coach that Under Armour All-American game. And he was a little guy running around then. And I watched him bloom into this quarterback at Colorado, obviously, and now competing to be a starter in Cleveland. And if you look at it, if you look at the tail of the tape, he looks very comfortable. I mean, it's his second season now, so he looks comfortable. Not saying Deshaun, you know, he's missed a lot of football, but I just think that when you boil it down, I think the excitement is around him. I think the team is kind of excited about him being the quarterback as well. And he did a nice job today playing. So I got a feeling he's going to be the starter.
1: More with the NFL preseason as we go to Indianapolis as the Falcons taking on the Colts. Pick up the action in the third quarter. Jack Strand in at quarterback for Atlanta. Atlanta already up big, looking for more.
2: Cass Jones now in the ball game. That throw was 36 yards. Shotgun for Strand. Looks right. Who's up in the pocket?
3: Go get it,
2: at
3: Jack.
2: The 10, the 5, touchdown. Jack Strand.
3: He just
2: marched the Falcons 78 yards in 4 snaps. He went 2 for 2 passing and then ran it in from 16.
1: Strand would finish 12 of 17, 212 yards and a touchdown. Falcons beat the Colts 34-6. Of course, we have the 6 carries, 59 yards, including the 49-yard touchdown here. As far as the Falcons quarterback situation with Michael Penix, he is cleared for 11-on-11. Kevin Stefanski was asked about it after the game.
4: Mike cleared for 11-on-11. He said he had a call.
5: Mike is cleared. Yes.
4: Ready to go.
5: He's cleared for 11-on-11. Yes.
4: How will you end that, though?
5: He'll practice Monday and team periods.
1: Man of few words, with Michael Penix scheduled to get back to practice for the Atlanta Falcons. Meanwhile, the Saints in Los Angeles to take on the Rams, and this one was all Rams on Saturday. Pick up the action in the second quarter on 710 ESPN LA.
6: 3rd and 6, ball on the right hash, 2 receivers to the left, 1 to the right, Connors in the backfield. Bennett, flush to the right, he's going to tuck it and run at the 5, into the end zone! Touchdown, Rams! Stetson Bennett trots for the 8-yard score, and the Rams up 16-0 here in the second quarter.
1: 34-0 would be the final. That was the second of the day there for Bennett in terms of rushing the football. Stetson Bennett, 19-31, 181 yards as well. Meanwhile, Rams getting it done on the defensive end. Alex Cook taking this one of the house.
6: Rattler drops back, looks left, throws left. It is intercepted! The Rams going the other way at the 20, the 30, the 40. It's Alex Cook. He's going to go all the way. Touchdown, Rams. A 100-yard interception for a touchdown.
1: Rams shut out the Saints 34-0. And we heard Ty Simpson, 8 of 12, 73 yards and 10 rushing yards. We heard about Bennett and his 181-yard day. As for the status of Aaron Donald, Sean McVay was asked about that after the game.
7: No news, no updates on that right now. I'll keep that, you know, anything I say gets, you know, so there is no updates on that.
1: Okay, so no updates at all as it relates to Aaron Donald. Cowboys taking on the Cardinals in Arizona. Pick up the action in the first quarter here as Jonathan Mingo makes something happen for the boys on 105.3 The Fan.
8: At the 45, and Milton is back all kinds of time. He airs this out deep. He got a man left. Mingo at the 15-10. Mingo dances in. Bingo, bango, Mingo. Touchdown, Cowboys.
1: Brad Sham on the call for the Cowboys on 105.3 The Fan. Joe Milton, 9-13, 179 yards and 2 touchdowns in at quarterback with no Dak Prescott playing for Dallas. Dallas goes on to win it by a final of 34-13. The Cowboys with a 21-point victory, their largest preseason win since at least 2019. Switch gears to Major League Baseball. Cubs taking on the Mariners on Saturday, and the ball is flying out of the yard. Alex Bregman at the plate on the Cubs radio network with the Cubs trailing in the top of the 6th.
9: Bregman drives one in the air, deep left center. It's got a chance. Gone! Alex Bregman with a home run ties the game.
1: It's a 2-2 game at that point in the sixth. That's the eighth homer this month for Alex Bregman, tied with Pete Crow Armstrong for the most in baseball in the month of August. But the Cubs were not done in the sixth. Next batter up, Michael Busch.
9: And here's Michael Busch. And he'll drive one in the air. Deep right center. This ball's got a chance. Gone. Cubs go back to back. And the Cubs have their first lead of the day.
1: Cubs with the lead there in the sixth. We move to the bottom of the ninth inning. Randy Arozarena up with a man on and the Mariners trailing on Seattle Sports 710 AM.
2: It has come down to this. Tying run at first. Winning run at the plate. Now the stretch and the 0-1 is on the way to Randy. Swing and a high fly ball. Deep center field. PCA back to the warning track to the wall. Goodbye baseball. Randy Arozarena walks it off with a two-run home run here in the bottom of the ninth inning. A miracle finish for Randy Arozarena. The Mariners win it 5-4.
1: You heard the final there. The Arozarena with the walk-off. Just the seventh player in Major League history to have a leadoff home run and a walk-off home run in the same game. It's the 11th walk-off win this season for the M's. Second most in baseball behind the Cubs. Kate Anderson had his big league debut in this one. Ends at 5 2/3 innings, 5 hits allowed, 5 strikeouts, and 3 earned runs. He's listed as the top pitching prospect in baseball, according to ESPN's Kylie McDaniel. Blue Jays taking on the Yankees. Let's pick up the action. Top of the 8th inning, Sportsnet 590, The Fan.
10: Externally, all of their adds to their bullpen came internally. Enters 2-2. And Lucas smokes it. High and deep right field. Forget about this one. Second deck blast, Nathan Lucas. And wipe that one run away that the Yankees got back. It's a 3-run lead again. 4-1 Blue Jays in the top of the 8th inning.
1: Lucas with the blast to make it 4-1. The Jays would hold on to beat the Yankees 4-3. Toronto now just a game back of the Rangers for the final American League wild card spot. Dylan Cease picks up the win 6 2/3, just 1 earned run and 8 strikeouts. Had a no-hitter into the 7th. That is until Jazz Chisholm broke it up with 2 outs in that inning. Cease leads the American League with 209 strikeouts. It's the 5th time Cease has taken a no-hitter into the 7th in the last 5 seasons. The loss for New York ends a 5-game win streak for the Yankees. And for the Yankees, before the game, Aaron Boone would announce a pretty tough injury for the Yankees going into this one.
11: I have an update on G. He unfortunately has strained his other calf and is running a couple days ago, had fallen, and the other calf is strained. So it's a moderate grade. So, you know, what that means moving forward, you know, we're not ruling anything out. He'll obviously continue to work to try and get it right and hopefully be available. But, you know, obviously, you know, we're at a point in the calendar where it gets challenging, but you also never know. So, you know, obviously bummed for him. He's been working his tail off every single day here trying to get this thing right. I think you all know how bad he wants to be on that field contributing to a championship. And so, you know, obviously that's disappointing, but, you know, hopefully, you know, we just continue work to get him right and healthy.
1: Tough spot for the Yankees now with Stanton injuring his other calf. Doug Glanville, ESPN MLB analyst, was on game day and was asked about the latest injury to Giancarlo Stanton and the Yankees' outlook.
12: Not so much, because Stanton has just had such a long history with injuries, and even when he gets back, it's always fragile whether he would stay back. And for that reason, the Yankees are always prepared and built around Stanton coming back. If he does, that's a bonus, you know, just like he 2 years ago did an excellent job in the postseason. But the reality is that, you know, he's been out all year and he's just had a lot of trouble staying healthy. So they're going to have to continue to try to work around him, and they've been doing it all year, so just keep that going.
1: So Stanton still on the shelf for the Yankees as we continue the month of August, and unlikely to come back here in the immediate future. SportsCenter All Night, ESPN Radio, and the ESPN app. Coming up, more baseball, plus Alabama Crimson Tide have a starting quarterback decided. We'll tell you about it next. 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
1: 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The Betrayal of Shohei Ohtani is presented by Gusto. Some college football news has come to light on Saturday as the Alabama Crimson Tide have named Keelan Russell its starting quarterback. Sources close to ESPN's Pete Thamel gave him that information. The former five-star recruit was competing with senior Austin Mack throughout the offseason and won the battle to take over for first-round selection Ty Simpson in fall camp. Russell was the number two overall recruit in the class of 2025. He did appear in two games last year for Alabama, threw for 240 with four touchdowns and a pick in the spring game back in April. 6'3", 207-pound sophomore leading an Alabama offense that's going to have to replace six different NFL draft picks. Of course, that we heard from about Ty Simpson earlier, going number 13 overall to the L.A. Rams. Sam Ravitch, ESPN radio host, was on Hammer and Emmett on Saturday, and he discussed why Alabama decided to choose Russell to be their starting quarterback.
0: The fact that DeBoer went with Keelan Russell tells me that the offensive line is not where it needs to be, because Austin Mack is more of a pocket passer. Keelan Russell impressed in the spring game, and he was the number one dual threat quarterback in the 2025 class. His ability to maneuver in and out of the pocket and extend plays lends itself maybe to an offensive line that's just getting its footing early on in the season, rather than a guy like Austin Mack, who doesn't necessarily have the legs that Keelan Russell does.
1: Meanwhile, Sam Acho, ESPN football analyst, was on SportsCenter on Saturday morning, and he gave his thoughts on the selection by Alabama to name Keelan Russell their starting quarterback.
3: Expect a dynamic and fluid quarterback who has a rocket for an arm. You turn on the tape on Keelan Russell and two things show up. Number one, the rocket or the cannon that's attached to his shoulder, that shows up. But number two, it's his ability to throw on the run. Keelan Russell always seems to be on the move, and that's not running around necessarily to go and get yards with his feet, but he's moving in the pocket and he's very accurate while he's moving. He does have the ability to run the ball, so that actually opens up opportunities for the offense. His ability to run makes it easier for his offensive players, harder for defenders. They don't know who to guard if it's a zone read. And so dynamic player, very fluid in the pocket, cannon for an arm.
1: Ken Keelan Russell, the new starting quarterback for the Alabama Crimson Tide. Let's switch gears back to Major League Baseball. The Cardinals and Phillies, heard on many of these ESPN radio stations. Taking a look at the wild card picture in the National League, the Phillies currently holding the second wild card spot, at least entering the day on Saturday, with a two-game lead on the Padres in that department. Meanwhile, the Cardinals 3.5 games back of the Padres for that third wild card spot. Phillies, per Fangraphs, had a 92% chance to reach the postseason. Cardinals percentage only at 7%. The Phillies, 7 straight wins entering play on Saturday, the longest active streak in Major League Baseball. Pick up the action. Bottom of the third inning, Brian De La Cruz at the plate.
2: Base is loaded for Brian De La Cruz, who grounded out of the first. Right-handed batter, and Matthews' fastball bounced back through the middle into center. That's a hit. That'll score a rise. Ball being waved around third. Going into third, diving in ahead of the throw. Sosa, that allows De La Cruz to get to second. 2-run single, 5-0 Phillies.
1: The call on ESPN Radio, a 5-0 lead at that point for the Phillies. The offense just kept on coming. This time, with a couple of men on, it's Bryce Harper at the dish.
2: Fernandez the pitch to the righties. Breaking ball lifted high in the air to right. Way back there. Hit well, and it's gone. 26 for Bryce Harper. 3-run shot. And the Phillies have extended that lead. It's now 11-1.
1: Phillies would go on to win it 12-3, 8 straight wins now for Philadelphia, the longest active streak in baseball and the longest of the season. They have the best record in baseball in the month of August at 15-5. Phillies with 10 or more hits in 5 straight games, with a 9-run differential is the largest loss of the year for St. Louis. Pick up the action on Braves and Brewers in the bottom of the third inning on 620 WTMJ as Jake Bowers at the plate.
4: Here's the 2-2. And Jake, a fly ball to center. Harris is back. Harris at the track. Looking up. It is gone. Jake Bowers with one of the at-bats of the year. And the Brewers take a 3-1 lead here in the third.
1: And the Brewers would go on to win it by a final of 4-1. Third straight win against the Braves after losing the first two meetings. Logan Henderson goes 6 innings, allowed 1 earned, and struck out 4. Braves have now lost 7 of their last 9, hitting just .204 as a team in that span, with just 2.1 runs per game. 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
1: Hey, this is Rich Eisen. 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

0: 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Elimination games on Saturday, two in the international bracket, two on the USA bracket. Let's get to Bonita, California, taking on Phenix City, Alabama. Alabama up big and looking to finish this one off in the fourth inning. Let's hear it on ESPN.
1: And he almost hit him. Instead, it's a walk. Phenix City, Alabama will win the game 12-2, and that will do it for California. What a performance by the kids from Phenix City. The Southeast survives.
0: Carl Ravitch on the call as Phenix City moves past Bonita, California, sending them home. In the other United States game, it was another big-time performance from Hamilton, Ohio, as they put together 10 runs in four innings to run rule Bridgewater, Massachusetts.
1: Slow roll to third. McAdams across the diamond to do it. And the Great Lakes stays alive. They win it by a final of 10-0. They do not allow a hit, and it ends in four innings, ending the summer for the team from Braintree, Massachusetts.
0: On the international bracket, Japan taking on the Dominican Republic, and Tensei Yazawa, well, it was his tournament on Saturday.
2: He had one of their two home runs last year, scored three runs, drove in four, and back for another round.
1: Stuck well to right field, way back to the wall, see ya! Two-run shot, Tensei Yazawa. He goes deep in Williamsport for the second year in a row.
0: Dozawa would add another homer in the fifth. That made it 8-1. Japan moves on with a 10-1 victory over the Dominican Republic to stave off elimination. They'll face off Czechia on Monday in an elimination game. Coming up on Sunday in the U.S. bracket, Tacoma, Washington takes on Henderson, Nevada. And on ABC, Davenport, Iowa takes on New Jersey. Mexico faces Nicaragua. And Curacao takes on South Korea. Coming up next, it's the best of ESPN Radio. For now, this is SportsCenter All Night, ESPN Radio, and the ESPN app.
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0: the word circumference for his own ill-gotten gains when it comes to pizza and slices. That's what
1: Lindsay said. If you cut a slice into 17 different pieces, then it's still one slice.
0: Yeah, again, cut that 17 pieces.
1: Again, that proves that there is no set size for a slice of pizza.
2: Mike Greenberg famously eats pizza with a fork.
1: With a fork, which is insane.
2: Are all of those pieces that he's cutting
3: every
2: slices
3: bite,
2: of pizza?
3: Every bite is a slice of pizza.
1: This is how you cut the slice of pizza. That's how he's eating his pizza.
2: No, but that's a slice, according
3: to you. So is Greeny eating 12 slices of pizza every time he eats
1: pizza? No, he is just...
2: But there's no set size, Cam.
1: He's taking bites of his slice of pizza.
3: No. Every bite, every piece of the pie.
1: This is not the same argument.
2: There's no standard slice, so he's cutting up small slices.
1: It has to be slice shaped. If you cut it straight up and down the middle.
3: Okay, so
1: what are we debating? We're debating what a slice is. That's a slice. If you cut it straight up and down the middle.
3: If I cut my, if Greeny cuts like 12 different slivers.
1: He's having bites.
3: Mm-hmm. If he cuts them all in triangular, like that first bite of pizza is a triangle. The first bite of pizza is a triangle.
2: Yeah, it's just a small piece of pizza.
3: It's a Paul. The first bite everybody takes with pizza is a triangle. So am I now eating 2 slices of pizza at least every time?
1: You got to cut it into a slice shape with the crust and split it.
3: Why the crust got to be involved? Crust does not determine.
1: That's what a slice of pizza is.
3: Now you're talking about
2: what a slice is.
3: Now the crust has to be part of a slice. I thought it was just about shape.
0: I thought it was just about circumference.
1: Not an L. You guys got slices of pizza.
0: No,
1: if you cut one in half.
0: Mark in Tennessee, watching us on ESPNU. Mark, Cam believes that if you cut a slice of pizza in half, you have 2 slices. We say he's complete out of his circumference. Mark in Tennessee, what say you?
4: Hey, come on, guys. It's a pizza. It's the way it's cut in the box. You guys are in New York. You pick up a slice out of a box, you pick up a slice on the road, you're able to fold it. You cut it in half, you can't fold that slice.
0: See? There we go. Mark in Tennessee.
1: Oh, so now if you can fold it?
0: Oh, yeah, you got
3: to
0: fold it.
3: Well, it's got to have crust. Now we got to have crust to make it a slice.
1: God forbid I want my pizza to have
2: crust.
1: When
2: you fold it, Cam, you're folding it in half.
3: In half.
1: What does that mean?
2: I mean, it's 2 halves of the slice of pizza. You're folding it in half. You're not folding it into 2 slices.
1: Well, you're not breaking it fully.
3: But if I cut it in half and combine those halves, now I'm eating 2 slices of pizza versus if I just fold it.
4: Sandwich.
0: Yeah, right. Exactly. It's not a sandwich. Well said. Well, Mark said, it's not a sandwich. Are you done, Cam? Are you going to stand on business?
1: Yeah.
3: So wait, what if I'm doing Detroit style? And we're not in the slice. No slices at all. It's all squares. What are we doing now?
0: Chicago pizza style.
1: Then it's pieces.
0: Oh, we cleared that up. Brian in North Carolina on 99.9 The Fan. Brian, Cam believes he is right that if you cut a pizza slice in half, you now have 2 slices. We say he's complete out of his pizza pie mind. Brian, what say you?
5: Guys, I'm just glad you're taking time this morning to really have what's an important debate here. I mean, we're living in a society, and everyone knows that. Cam, you can't sully the good name of a slice and a Coke, arguably the greatest meal in the history of the planet. When you grab a slice, it's a slice. And if you give me half of that, we're throwing hands, dude. It's a slice. It's in an eighth. It's an eighth of a pizza. Everybody knows what it looks like. A slice is a slice.
1: Not every pizza is cut into 8.
5: Okay, but a traditional
2: move the goalposts
5: pizza.
2: On
5: when
2: us.
5: You talk about
1: that's what
5: pizza.
1: I've been saying the entire time.
3: Wait, but also a slice is not always a triangle, though.
0: It could be a square.
3: It could be a square.
1: Sure.
0: It could be a square, yeah.
3: So,
2: it could be on Greeny's fork.
3: Right, so a slice does not even have to include the crust if it's not a triangle. A slice can be any shape.
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0: He's cleared for 11 on 11, yes.
1: How will you rank him back, though?
0: He'll practice Monday and team periods.
2: Man of few words, with Michael Penix scheduled to get back to practice for the Atlanta Falcons. Meanwhile, the Saints in Los Angeles to take on the Rams, and this one was all Rams on Saturday. Pick up the action in the second quarter on 710 ESPN LA.
3: Third and six, ball on the right hash, two receivers to the left, one to the right, Connors in the backfield. Bennett, flush to the right, he's going to tuck it and run at the five, into the end zone! Touchdown, Rams! Stetson Bennett trots for the 8-yard score, and the Rams up 16-0 here in the second quarter.
2: 34-0 would be the final. That was the second of the day there for Bennett in terms of rushing the football. Stetson Bennett, 19-31, 181 yards as well. Meanwhile, Rams getting it done on the defensive end. Alex Cook taking this one of the house.
3: Rattler drops back, looks left, throws left. It is intercepted! The Rams going the other way at the 20, the 30, the 40. It's Alex Cook. He's going to go all the way. Touchdown, Rams! A 100-yard interception for a touchdown!
2: Rams shut out the Saints 34-0. And we heard Ty Simpson, 8 of 12, 73 yards and 10 rushing yards. We heard about Bennett and his 181-yard day. As for the status of Aaron Donald, Sean McVay was asked about that after the game.
4: No news, no updates on that right now. I'll keep that, you know, anything I say gets, you know, so there is no updates on that.
2: Okay, so no updates at all as it relates to Aaron Donald. Cowboys taking on the Cardinals in Arizona. Pick up the action in the first quarter here as Jonathan Mingo makes something happen for the boys on 105.3 The Fan.
5: 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He airs this out deep. He got a man left. Mingo at the 15-10. Mingo dances in. Bingo, bango, Mingo. Touchdown, Cowboys.
2: Brad Sham on the call for the Cowboys on 105.3 The Fan. Joe Milton, 9 of 13, 179 yards and two touchdowns and a quarterback with no Dak Prescott playing for Dallas. Dallas goes on to win it by a final of 34-13. The Cowboys with a 21-point victory, their largest preseason win since at least 2019. Switch gears to Major League Baseball. Cubs taking on the Mariners on Saturday, and the ball is flying out of the yard. Alex Bregman at the plate on the Cubs radio network with the Cubs trailing in the top of the sixth.
6: Bregman drives one in the air, deep left center. It's got a chance. Gone! Alex Bregman with a home run ties the game.
2: It's a 2-2 game at that point in the sixth. That's the eighth homer this month for Alex Bregman, tied with Pete Crow Armstrong for the most in baseball in the month of August. But the Cubs were not done in the sixth. Next batter up, Michael Busch.
6: And here's Michael Busch, and he'll drive one in the air, deep right center. This ball's got a chance. Gone! Cubs go back to back, and the Cubs have their first lead of the day.
2: Cubs with the lead there in the sixth. We move to the bottom of the ninth inning. Randy Arozarena up with a man on, and the Mariners trailing on Seattle Sports 710 AM.
7: It has come down to this. Tying run at first. Winning run at the plate. Now the stretch, and the 0-1 is on the way to Randy. Swing and a high fly ball. Deep center field. DCA back to the warning track to the wall. Goodbye baseball. Randy Arozarena walks it off with a two-run home run here in the bottom of the ninth inning. A miracle finish for Randy Arozarena. The Mariners win it 5-4.
2: You heard the final there. The Arozarena with the walk-off, just the seventh player in Major League history to have a leadoff home run and a walk-off home run in the same game. It's the 11th walk-off win this season for the M's, second most in baseball behind the Cubs. Kate Anderson had his big league debut in this one, ends at 5 2/3 innings, 5 hits allowed, 5 strikeouts, and 3 earned runs. He's listed as the top pitching prospect in baseball, according to ESPN's Kylie McDaniel. Blue Jays taking on the Yankees. Let's pick up the action. Top of the eighth inning. Sportsnet 590, The Fan.
8: Externally, all of their adds to their bullpen came internally. Enters 2-2. And Lucas smokes it. High and deep right field. Forget about this one. Second deck blast, Nathan Lucas. And wipe that one run away that the Yankees got back. It's a three-run lead again. 4-1 Blue Jays in the top of the eighth inning.
2: Lucas with the blast to make it 4-1. The Jays would hold on to beat the Yankees 4-3. Toronto now just a game back of the Rangers for the final American League wild card spot. Dylan Cease picks up the win, 6 2/3, just one earned run and 8 strikeouts. Had a no-hitter into the seventh. That is until Jazz Chisholm broke it up with 2 outs in that inning. Cease leads the American League with 209 strikeouts. It's the fifth time Cease has taken a no-hitter into the seventh in the last 5 seasons. The loss for New York ends a 5-game win streak for the Yankees. And for the Yankees, before the game, Aaron Boone would announce a pretty tough injury for the Yankees going into this one.
9: I have an update on G. He unfortunately has strained his other calf. And is running a couple days ago, had fallen, and the other calf is strained. So it's a moderate grade. So, you know, what that means moving forward, you know, we're not ruling anything out. He'll obviously continue to work to try and get it right and hopefully be available. But, you know, obviously, you know, we're at a point in the calendar where it gets challenging, but you also never know. So, you know, obviously bummed for him. He's been working his tail off every single day here trying to get this thing right. I think you all know how bad he wants to be on that field contributing to a championship. And so, you know, obviously that's disappointing. But, you know, hopefully, you know, we just continue to work to get him right and healthy.
2: Tough spot for the Yankees now with Stanton injuring his other calf. Doug Glanville, ESPN MLB analyst, was on game day and was asked about the latest injury to Giancarlo Stanton and the Yankees' outlook.
10: Not so much, because Stanton has just had such a long history with injuries, and even when he gets back, it's always fragile whether he would stay back. And for that reason, the Yankees are always prepared and built around Stanton coming back. If he does, that's a bonus, you know, just like he few years ago did an excellent job in the postseason. But the reality is that, you know, he's been out all year and he's just had a lot of trouble staying healthy. So they're going to have to continue to try to work around him. And they've been doing it all year. So just keep that going.
2: So Stanton still on the shelf for the Yankees as we continue the month of August, and unlikely to come back here in the immediate future. SportsCenter All Night, ESPN Radio, and the ESPN app. Coming up, more baseball, plus Alabama Crimson Tide have a starting quarterback decided. We'll tell you about it next. 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
1: We continue rolling on here on SportsCenter All Night, ESPN Radio and the ESPN app, Sirius XM Channel 80. 30 for 30's new series, The Betrayal of Shohei Ohtani, is available now on all major podcast platforms. The Betrayal of Shohei Ohtani is presented by Gusto. Some college football news has come to light on Saturday as the Alabama Crimson Tide have named Keelan Russell its starting quarterback. Sources close to ESPN's Pete Thamel gave him that information. The former five-star recruit was competing with senior Austin Mack throughout the offseason and won the battle to take over for first-round selection Ty Simpson in fall camp. Russell was the number two overall recruit in the class of 2025. He did appear in two games last year for Alabama, threw for 240 with four touchdowns and a pick in the spring game back in April. 6'3", 207-pound sophomore leading an Alabama offense that's going to have to replace six different NFL draft picks. Of course, that we heard from about Ty Simpson earlier, going number 13 overall to the L.A. Rams. Sam Ravitch, ESPN radio host, was on Hammer and Emmett on Saturday, and he discussed why Alabama decided to choose Russell to be their starting quarterback.
2: The fact that DeBoer went with Keelan Russell tells me that the offensive line is not where it needs to be, because Austin Mack is more of a pocket passer. Keelan Russell impressed in the spring game, and he was the number one dual threat quarterback in the 2025 class. His ability to maneuver in and out of the pocket and extend plays lends itself maybe to an offensive line that's just getting its footing early on in the season, rather than a guy like Austin Mack, who doesn't necessarily have the legs that Keelan Russell does.
1: Meanwhile, Sam Acho, ESPN football analyst, was on SportsCenter on Saturday morning, and he gave his thoughts on the selection by Alabama to name Keelan Russell their starting quarterback.
3: Expect a dynamic and fluid quarterback who has a rocket for an arm. You turn on the tape on Keelan Russell and two things show up. Number one, the rocket or the cannon that's attached to his shoulder, that shows up. But number two, it's his ability to throw on the run. Keelan Russell always seems to be on the move, and that's not running around necessarily to go and get yards with his feet, but he's moving in the pocket and he's very accurate while he's moving. He does have the ability to run the ball, so that actually opens up opportunities for the offense. His ability to run makes it easier for his offensive players, harder for defenders. They don't know who to guard if it's a zone read. And so dynamic player, very fluid in the pocket, cannon for an arm.
1: Again, Keelan Russell, the new starting quarterback for the Alabama Crimson Tide. Let's switch gears back to Major League Baseball. The Cardinals and Phillies, heard on many of these ESPN radio stations. Taking a look at the wild card picture in the National League, the Phillies currently holding the second wild card spot, at least entering the day on Saturday, with a two-game lead on the Padres in that department. Meanwhile, the Cardinals 3.5 games back of the Padres for that third wild card spot. Phillies, per Fangraphs, had a 92% chance to reach the postseason. Cardinals percentage only at 7%. The Phillies, 7 straight wins entering play on Saturday, the longest active streak in Major League Baseball. Pick up the action, bottom of the third inning, Brian De La Cruz at the plate.
4: Base is loaded for Brian De La Cruz, who grounded out of the first. Right-handed batter, and Matthews' fastball bounced back through the middle into center. That's a hit. That'll score a rise. Ball being waved around third. Going into third, diving in ahead of the throw. To get to second. Two-run single, 5-0 Phillies.
1: The call on ESPN Radio, a 5-0 lead at that point for the Phillies. The offense just kept on coming. This time, with a couple of men on, it's Bryce Harper at the dish.
4: Fernandez the pitch to the righties. Breaking ball lifted high in the air to right. Way back there. Hit well, and it's gone. 26 for Bryce Harper. Three-run shot. And the Phillies have extended that lead. It's now 11-1.
1: Phillies would go on to win it 12-3. 8 straight wins now for Philadelphia, the longest active streak in baseball and the longest of the season. They have the best record in baseball in the month of August at 15-5. Phillies with 10 or more hits in 5 straight games. The 9-run differential is the largest loss of the year for St. Louis. Pick up the action on Braves and Brewers in the bottom of the third inning on 620 WTMJ as Jake Bowers at the plate.
5: Here's the 2-2. And Jake, a fly ball to center. Harris is back. Harris at the track. Looking up. It is gone. Jake Bowers with one of the at-bats of the year. And the Brewers take a 3-1 lead here in the third.
1: And the Brewers would go on to win it by a final of 4-1. Third straight win against the Braves after losing the first two meetings. Logan Henderson goes six innings, allowed one earned, and struck out four. Braves have now lost seven of their last nine, hitting just .204 as a team in that span with just 2.1 runs per game. 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
1: It has come down to this. Tying run at first. Winning run at the plate. Now the stretch, and the 0-1 is on the way to Randy. Swing and a high fly ball. Deep center field. BCA back to the warning track to the wall. Goodbye, baseball. Randy Arozarena walks it off with a two-run home run. Here in the bottom of the ninth inning. A miracle finish for Randy Arozarena. The Mariners win it 5-4.
2: That was Marty Hausberger. This is SportsCenter All 9, ESPN Radio, and the ESPN app. Let's get to the Little League World Series in Williamsport. Elimination games on Saturday, two in the international bracket, two on the USA bracket. Let's get to Bonita, California, taking on Phenix City, Alabama. Alabama up big and looking to finish this one off in the fourth inning. Let's hear it on ESPN.
3: And he almost hit him. Instead, it's a walk. Phenix City, Alabama will win the game 12-2, and that will do it for California. What a performance by the kids from Phenix City. The Southeast survives.
2: Carl Ravitch on the call as Phenix City moves past Bonita, California, sending them home. In the other United States game, it was another big-time performance from Hamilton, Ohio, as they put together 10 runs in four innings to run rule Bridgewater, Massachusetts.
3: Slow roll to third. McAdams across the diamond to do it. And the Great Lakes stays alive. They win it by a final of 10-0. They do not allow a hit, and it ends in four innings, ending the summer for the team from Braintree, Massachusetts.
2: On the international bracket, Japan taking on the Dominican Republic, and Tensei Yazawa, well, it was his tournament on Saturday.
4: He had one of their two home runs last year, scored three runs, drove in four, and back for another round.
3: Struck well to right field. Way back to the wall. See ya. Two-run shot, Tensei Yazawa. He goes deep in Williamsport for the second year in a row.
2: Tozawa would add another homer in the fifth to make it 8-1. Japan moves on with a 10-1 victory over DR to stave off elimination. Coming up on Sunday in the U.S. bracket, Tacoma, Washington takes on Henderson, Nevada. On ABC, Davenport, Iowa takes on Bayonne, New Jersey. Mexico will take on Nicaragua, and Curacao will face South Korea. Coming up next on ESPN Radio, it's best week ever. 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
18: Mark Robbins, NFL preseason week number two continues, and in Cleveland, the quarterback competition continues. Shedeur Sanders against Deshaun Watson. Now, Sanders started Saturday against Buffalo, threw a TD toss in limited action. Watson played the second half and was just 5 of 12 for 36 yards, and he threw a pick. Watson heard a lot of boos from the hometown Cleveland fans. He says afterward, the negative fan reaction has nothing to do with his football talent.
19: And I think the whole world knows it has nothing to do about the performance. It's a little bit personal than that. So I think that's it's a disrespectful thing. I'm going to keep whatever I feel with me and my family internally on how I feel about that. Just move on.
18: That's Browns quarterback Deshaun Watson. And that's how Watson feels about the situation. How about an outside observer looking at the competition? Like ESPN's Herm Edwards, he says the Cleveland quarterback choice is clear, and it's Sanders.
20: When you boil it down, I think the excitement is around him. I think the team is kind of excited about him being the quarterback as well. And he did a nice job today playing. So I got a feeling he's going to be the starter.
18: That is ESPN football analyst Herm Edwards. Major League Baseball Saturday, Phillies extend their win streak to 8 with a 12-3 victory over St. Louis. Little League Classic later today here on ESPN Radio. Milwaukee and Atlanta from Williamsport, 6 p.m. Eastern. That's when our coverage begins.
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0: football, and everybody will be fine. That's just part of it. I mean, so I told him, you good? We're good. Part of what we do.
1: All right. So, I mean, again, you're kind of shaking your head, but this is Shador's job at this point. And if you're Todd Monken, he doesn't have any loyalty, right, to Deshaun Watson?
2: No.
1: If I'm not, I'm trying to understand.
2: He doesn't have loyalty to either of them. He came in there with a clean slate approach to two quarterbacks who were on the roster before he became the head coach in Cleveland. Deshaun Watson showed you yesterday that he's not mentally tough enough for that job. You cannot start addressing the fans in the way that he did in that post-game press conference. First off, is not to make them the butt of every joke, when they already are, but is it the most Browns thing ever that you have a post-game press conference controversy and you're not even in the regular season yet? Like, could it happen to any other team?
1: We're not talking about a game. We're talking about preseason. Not the game. We talking about preseason.
2: They had hoped to settle this thing by the end of this game. Yeah. By early this week, they had hoped to settle. They were going to give Deshaun Watson the first half of last week. They did. They were going to give Shador Sanders the first half of this game against the Bills. They did. Now they're in a situation where they don't have an answer, because the quarterback play for both has been awful. But you have the optics answer, the right answer, that's not going to alienate the people who are paying every week to come to your games. They don't want Deshaun Watson out there. Now, you're going to say, don't kowtow to the mob, all these other things, but I don't think that your quarterback can handle this, given the way that he talked about how disrespected he felt, which is so rich coming from Deshaun Watson.
1: Hit us up on Twitter at Courtney R. Cronin, myself, at Peter Burns ESPN, and we'll take some calls about this a little bit later. What player was hated by their current fan base at the time? I'm curious. I'm racking my brain. I've got a couple of them in my mind, but hit us up on Twitter at Peter Burns ESPN, at Courtney R. Cronin. All right, so that's one of the competitions that we know are kind of leaning a different way as far as down in the ATL. For the Falcons, Kevin Stefanski was in his presser giving us a little bit of an update about Michael Penix.
3: Mike is cleared. Yes. He's cleared for 11-on-11. Yes.
4: How are you going to do that, though?
3: He'll practice Monday and team periods.
1: All right, so those are the two that we're talking about, Cleveland and Atlanta.
2: The only two
1: Vikings were had that one, but Kyler's the guy now, correct?
2: Yes. The Raiders say that this thing isn't over, but I'd be very, very, very, very, very surprised if Kirk Cousins is not the week one starter. This is a new layer for the Atlanta Falcons, because Michael Penix Jr., in recovering from the ACL injury, hasn't been able to actively be a participant in that quarterback battle with Tua Tagovailoa. Now that he's cleared, you have 2 weeks left of camp, one preseason game left. Maybe it's not enough time for him to get up to speed, but at least he can start showing you when he'll be ready to take over that job. Because Tua's there on a one-year deal.
1: Correct.
2: He's not there for long. And if he's not good, especially early in the season, then you have a window to get Michael Penix Jr. back into the role that he had last year as the starter, as a top-10 draft pick, and see what he looks like.
1: Yeah. Also, big news, Jayden Daniels played how many snaps for the Washington Football Commanders there?
2: It was not five, because that would be disrespectful.
1: It was only three snaps. Well, I'm sorry. We contractually obligated to talk about it at that point. All right, coming up, you will hear a slight record-breaking performance in the NFL yesterday. And also, Crimson Tide named their starting quarterback. And no, he's not an NFL player that got cut and is now in the college football transfer portal. Courtney Cronin, Peter Burns, best week ever on ESPN Radio.
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0: of this until Thursday, the commissioner's been quiet on it. And I thought it was interesting that she used the word political football, too, because as Annie pointed out, that's an Adam Silver term that was used in reference to Caitlin Clark, saying she is political football for people who want to latch onto her to push their own
1: agenda. We see that with Sophie Cunningham, right? Like,
0: yes,
1: but the actual term
0: came from Caitlin Clark, but I thought it was an interesting choice of words from the commissioner of the WNBA to not have her own term, to parrot the term of the person who's effectively her boss in Adam Silver, and then chalk it up to there are, quote, haters who want to, quote, sow divisiveness in this league. And that...
1: Well, that's just catnip for those, right? That's catnip for the people that are on the third rail that are want to use this for their own political takes or whatever it may be. Because once, anytime, listen, I used to go to UTSA basketball games, and I would heckle anytime McNeese State came in, or, you know, back when they were in the Southland Conference. It got so bad that the league actually moved the student section there at the Convocation Center at UTSA to
0: the
1: floor.
0: What are you saying to them?
1: I had rules. I would never curse, okay? But I would have 11D cocktails at around 10 a.m. before UTSA would play the Bobcats of Southwest Texas, and I would just absolutely crush them. And what ultimately would happen is that as soon as a coach or a player turned around, I knew I had them, right? As soon as someone recognized me heckling them, it was over. And in a way, when everyone says, hey, this is just the haters, that all you're going to do now, hey, those hecklers or those third railers, the ones that are using this for their political football, now they just got validation. Oh, hey, the WNBA commissioner hears me. Now we got some smoke. And so I know there's probably a lot of part of saying, hey, where is she? She should show up. I throw it on the flip side of it of like, why even give this any oxygen? Because it's tough. Because your players and your owners and your fans are like, dude, are you going to do anything? I get it. But all you do on the flip side of it is once you acknowledge it, it becomes an even bigger deal. Right.
0: But that's poor leadership, because good leadership doesn't put the onus on the players and on the coaches and on these teams to have to answer for.
1: It's not fair that Caitlin Clark or any athlete has to speak on behalf of a league or a race or a belief. I don't turn to my athletes necessarily for that, right? But also, it's going to be put upon them as well. And do you like the fame that notoriety comes with it? And that's a tough spot for them right now. And it's a shame because, like you said, the actual product on the court is probably as good as it's ever been, especially with the growth of women's hoops. All right, let's shift gears and talk a little bit about what's going on in the NFL. Some training camp news that came down yesterday and a huge update about Michael Penix. We'll get into that coming up next. Courtney Cronin and Peter Burns, Best Week Ever on ESPN Radio.
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0: which is really hard to do with Deshaun. Right. But let's just go ahead and say that. You've been bad from day one in Cleveland.
1: Yes.
0: And you were bad yesterday. Yes. So I think that has something to do with it. I think that has something to do with the booing that's going on right now in Cleveland. And if they have to deal with another year of Deshaun, you just end up feeling bad for this fan base. Because, look, I don't know if Shedeur Sanders is the answer, but I know for a fact, David, that Deshaun Watson's not the answer for the future of this franchise.
2: Yeah, I don't know if Shedeur Sanders is the answer either, but what I do know is the answer is the absence of Deshaun Watson. Like, that is the best possible thing that you could do at Cleveland right now, is to never have to speak about this dude ever again. And to cut him from this roster, get rid of him, eat the cost. For 1 year, eat that cost. You don't even, your quarterback of the future probably is not even on the roster right now anyway. It is a wasted season no matter what you do. Even if you start Deshaun Watson, it is a wasted season. You might as well get rid of him and eat the $40 million. And if you do, guess what? Shedeur Sanders is going to sell a bunch of jerseys for at least the first 3 weeks of the season. And that'll offset some of that. Like, there is no logical reason to keep this dude on your roster.
0: Yeah, and you've already decided to punt on the season. You decided to do that when you traded away Myles Garrett. You decided, hey, this is going to be a multi-year project for us to rebuild, to get to a point where we can be competitive in our division. That's why we're trading away Myles Garrett for a younger player, some other draft picks in the future. That's why you do that. And if so, that move doesn't line up to, oh, but we still might keep Deshaun Watson around. Those two things do not level up. They don't marry up to me. And we'll see what ultimately happens with Deshaun Watson. But things not going well in Cleveland. We'll have more on that coming up later in the show. But coming up next, the Brewers have the best record in baseball. They've got the best pitcher in baseball. So does that mean that this is the year that they could be throwing the Dodgers in the National League? That's coming up next. It's Sunday morning on ESPN Radio and the ESPN app.
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0: quite honest. Well, like, because Deshaun Watson should not be around.
1: Well, and he wouldn't be. The second the Browns release him, nobody's picking him up.
0: Nobody's picking this dude up. Like, you are the NFL, when they talk about protecting the shield and all of these things, Deshaun Watson being on a roster right now is not protecting any shield. This is a stain on the NFL that Deshaun Watson is still employed, and that the idea that a team is essentially lobbying for him to start week one despite the fact he's not even good. This is a stain on the NFL, and I am actually shocked that there's not been more pressure from Goodell and the NFL to say, yo, this dude can't be here. This guy cannot be part of this thing.
1: 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Coming up, are the Lynx the clear favorite to win the WNBA championship? 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

0: lousy. Like, Watson's lousy.
1: Well, there you go. 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But if he decides that, that says that he's better than Shadur, and that's better for the Browns.
0: He's home team Brandon Leak. I'm Jonathan Zaslow. 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

0: And they basically engaged in antitrust behavior across the board. And courts are striking it down.
1: I'll tell you, I know we're all super excited for the start of football season, for the start of college football season. I'm mostly excited for the start of college football season so that all of this is not at the forefront of the conversation anymore.
2: You're right about that.
1: You know, once the games get going, like,
2: we don't care about who transferred where. We don't care whose NIL is what. We just want to see good games every Saturday, you know, some great night games, and just be what we have been for a long time, a passionate country about college football.
1: Yeah, that's where I'm at. Because once the games get going, I can't get all wrapped up in all this, all right? And I push back very strong on people, college football, it's hurting the game. No, it's not. No, it's not. Just wait till when the game starts. Look how much everybody's having fun. Look how excited everybody is. It's not hurting the game. The game's different, but it's not hurting the game. You know what I'm saying?
2: Well, you know, the business of this is not going to be fixed, I don't think, for a few years. So we're going to be talking about this next show, next week, next year, next 3 years, because it boggles my mind that people who are around a billion-dollar entity who know how to move monies can't figure out a way to put things down on paper to lock it in. The NCAA doesn't work anymore. It is not needed anymore. What is needed are smart people who have to understand whether people like it or not, these kids are going to get paid, and you need to do so in a way that's beneficial to them, their futures, and to the benefit of the universities and college and the fans that help pump and keep the system upright.
1: Well, college football next weekend. Next weekend, college football gets going. And then in 2 weeks, we have a full slate of week one college football action. But as we inch closer and closer to the start of the NFL regular season, you know what we got going on here. That's right. 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
1: 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Yeah.
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2: This is Nick Wagner covering the 49ers. After an NFC divisional blowout loss to Seattle, the Niners spent their time and resources in the offseason gearing up to battle in the NFC West, where the heavyweight Seahawks and Rams also reside. The Niners invested in the likes of receiver Mike Evans and defensive tackle Osa Odighizuwa.

0: think that would be an overly concerning issue rolling into the season.
1: His head coach certainly has his back. He waxed poetic about him for 56 seconds in that soundbite you just heard from Todd Monken's availability this afternoon. Again, QB1 will not be announced in Cleveland until earliest tomorrow morning. He's Lance Meadow. I'm Mio O'Brien. This is Primetime on ESPN Radio, presented by Progressive Insurance. Coming up, I cover the Jaguars. Lance covers the Giants on a daily basis. 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
2: 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Titans quarterback Cam Ward is going into his second season as a starter, so how much pressure is on him to take a big leap forward, and will he actually be able to do it? 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

0: All right. Anyway, let's move on, McMahon, to the Nuggets part of this. So here's the thing. The Nuggets, from what I understand, offered Watson around 4 years and $70 million. That was reported elsewhere, but I checked on it. I'm not sure it was at $70 million. It might have been a hair under. And they offered him that deal before...
1: Call it 17 a year.
0: Okay. They offered that deal before the Thunder put them to the test with Spencer Jones on that $6 million a year deal. And here's the thing. From what I am told, the Nuggets had options to trade Cam Johnson and get him off their books. There were teams that were willing to do that where they would have, wouldn't have been penal to them, that they could have moved Cam Johnson. I'm not sure that they could have moved Christian Brown for value. Brown had, was injured all last year, has a $100 million contract that's just starting. They probably could have traded him, but not for actual, like one of the things that they do. But they could have traded Cam Johnson, and they could have not matched on Spencer Jones, okay? They made the decision to keep those two guys. And not that Jones and Watson are exact apples to apples, because obviously one's $16 million and one's $20 million. They had options on their plate, just like the Thunder, okay? If the Thunder had wanted to keep Lu Dort, there were options that existed for them to do that, okay? I know that the Thunder gave this Valentine to Lu out the door and all this stuff, but at the end of the day, the Thunder chose a different path than Lu Dort. Obviously, the Nuggets are now in the second apron. They were not going to be able to keep this entire team together, okay? They, I think, here's the nuance. Were they willing to keep Peyton Watson? Yes. That's why they offered him a multi-year contract for $17-ish million dollars a year. But there was a threshold in where they preferred the Cam Johnson, Spencer Jones duo and Brown. I'll put that in there too, but I don't think Brown was really moving this summer. And they chose that pathway. Well, so make of that what you will.
1: Let's talk about the pathway they chose last summer. You know, if you want to talk about what's happened to the Nuggets roster, you got to go back to really last fall. And that's when Christian Brown got a five-year, $125 million extension, and they couldn't come to an agreement with Peyton Watson, who at the time wanted like mid-level money, wanted like $14 million a year, and the Nuggets wouldn't go a dollar over $10 million, was my understanding. Look, hindsight's 20/20. They had to do all over again. They had to give him Peyton Watson his $14 million. And waited on Christian Brown and you know, been in discussions with him, and they'd probably been able to keep them both. But that's not the way that things played out.
0: Well, it might have been Christian Brown who was in a restricted free agent quagmire. It might have been deemed that one of them was gonna be gone anyway.
1: Right. And you know, the Spencer Jones thing was a tricky little curveball thrown by Sam Presti that added to it. You know, there was all this noise about the Nuggets are willing to keep everybody, pay everybody, you know, pay the whatever luxury tax bill. Even after losing Peyton Watson, who was, you know, one of their five best players, Tim Hardaway, who was the sixth man of the year candidate, even after losing those two guys from last year.

0: roster, they have a $75 million tax bill that's staring them in the face, and they're over the second apron. To get bounced in the first round and get worse. And by the way, they got bounced in the first round by a really wounded Timberwolves team. Remember, Ant got hurt in that series. Dante DiVincenzo, unfortunately, went down with an Achilles. By the way, Peyton Watson did not play in that series. And, you know, there were some folks with the Nuggets who were kind of looking at that situation sideways, saying he's putting business above the team right now. I didn't see the MRIs. I couldn't tell you whether that's true or not. But this is a bad, bad summer for the Denver Nuggets, man. They're really expensive.
1: Well, and let's not forget that Jokic did not extend. Whatever however you want to spin that.
0: Yeah, and look, everything Joker has said, every indication from him is he is not ever going to consider leaving Denver as long as he's wearing an NBA uniform.
2: You speak Serbian, Tim?
0: I don't. But
2: I haven't heard him say it in English yet. That's all I'm saying.
0: Sure. No, he said it in English. He said it.
2: Okay.
0: Not this summer, but
2: right.
0: Here's the thing, though. None of that stuff is binding, and there damn sure are going to be teams that are hoping that he either changes his mind or, you know, call it what you want. And there's a ton of pressure on the Nuggets. There's pressure on the front office. There's pressure on the coaching staff. There's pressure on ownership. And that's regardless of Joker's contractual situation. You have one of the greatest players of all time who took you to the top of the mountain, and you are in serious danger of essentially wasting the rest of his career.
2: I think the question that you have to ask, though, is we know how great he is. And of course, every superstar, as we've seen, you know, Brian and I in particular covering LeBron, if you're that great, the pursuit is to try to add much talent around you because it just opens up your window that much longer and that much wider. However, at what point do we say that they've done everything they can to field the team around and to the point where they're in the second apron? And this could become a Milwaukee situation where you just have a finite amount of time in order to have enough resources to put around a player like that.
0: Or I'll give you another example. It becomes a Dirk situation where even if Joker stays, he's staying and it's awesome. It's a one franchise legend. He's loyal, but he doesn't have a chance to compete for a championship for the rest of his prime into his twilight. You know, and not only have they gone in the second apron and done all these things, this pick that they got from Cleveland is now the only tradable pick that they have. And by the way, do you know who owns their 27 and 29 picks from two separate deals? I'll give you one guess.
1: OKC, I think.
0: Of course.
2: There you go. Right.
1: Well, by the way, the reason they had no tradable first was because they traded. So they were cutting payroll last year. So in the transaction they made, so Cam Johnson makes $23 million this year. Okay. And that's a factor that what, you know, that's essentially what probably is slightly less, probably slightly more than Watson, but essentially that's the same salary slot. But Michael Porter Jr., who they traded for Cam Johnson, he makes $40 million this year.
0: Yeah.
1: And the differential in those two salaries was one of the reasons, one of the primary reasons that Denver included a first round pick to Brooklyn as part of that deal. So, you know, that was a factor.
0: Yeah, and it's tough when you are a team that should be contending, wants to be contending, and you're having to give up a pick to get off money.
1: By the way, speaking of Jokic, as we speak, Jokic is playing a friendly with the Serbian national team in Belgrade against Team France.
0: That's a pretty high-profile friendly.
1: Yeah, so the windows in here coming up in a week or so, the windows to qualify for the World Cup next summer in Qatar are happening, and so some high profile players are playing for their teams because it's hard to qualify out of Europe. And I was talking to a scout who was at the game, and Rudy Gobert is playing and alongside Victor. And Victor was, by the way, named French national team captain.
2: Captain,
1: which isn't a surprise, but you know, there's some older guys on that, like Evan Fournier is on the team, and you know, there's some guys who've won real medals and real stuff for the French. But
0: Wimby's won a real medal for the French.
1: Silver, that's right. By the way, so anyway, I was talking to a scout, and he told me, not that this should be a surprise, McMahon, but he told me that Rudy Gobert looks in spectacular condition.
0: I mean, Rudy, one thing, you can criticize him all you want. One thing the guy does is keeps himself in phenomenal shape.
1: Yeah, it's actually halftime. And also the scout that I'm texting with told me that Jokic was in good shape as well. And it's a one-point game at half. I'd like to.
0: Hey, Joker better be in good shape because he's playing 47 minutes a game. actually, the one rotation player they brought in this year is Marvin Bagley III, who, you know, he can score off the bench, but he's a journeyman.
1: Listen, the Cavs need another big man, and Kevin Love is out there, and that's a guy to keep an eye on for Cleveland. I think the Cavs would love to have Marvin Bagley. They should have tried to get him. Try to get him in that deal. Real quick on the Wolves as an aside. Watch the Wolves in the next couple of days. Because now that here's the thing. There's been some reporting. I don't know who to give credit.
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4: Breakout star for the Toronto Maple Leafs. None other than my boy, Easton Cowan, who I think could take a big step this season for the Toronto Maple Leafs. Sure, he's not getting the same type of hype as Gavin McKenna is, but Cowan, my sources tell me, had an outstanding summer. 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